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And it kept running through my mind. 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

0: It's time for Concordia Bulldog Volleyball on Max Country and the Concordia Sports Network. Tonight, the Bulldogs return to Friedrich Arena to host the Mount Marty Lancers. Now, let's take it to the court for today's game. Here's Eric Allgood.
1: Good evening, everybody, and welcome inside Friedrich Arena for tonight's GPAC volleyball matchup between the Bulldogs of Concordia and the Lancers of Mount Marty. My name is Eric Allgood. Ashlyn Wishmeyer's back with me, and Wish, a little chance at a get-right game last week. The streak ended last weekend at Northwestern, but it had gotten to 12 for the Bulldogs. As far as the winning streak is concerned, Northwestern and Concordia, though, kind of at the midway point of this GPAC season, pretty clearly at the top of the GPAC standings. And then you look at the national polls and the National Selection Committee putting out their first poll of the season. They're number two and number three in the country. And I don't think any of the play that we've seen so far from either squad has done anything to really change that. But a chance at a little get-right mode, I think, tonight for the Bulldogs.
2: Absolutely. I definitely think, you know, when it comes down to it, the losses can be better looked at as learns. Like, you learn a lot about yourself and your team during a loss. And I think it's good to lose now so that when you get to conference or the national tournament, you're not freaking out about, like, okay, how do we get out of this certain situation? They've been prepared in the game because the Bolts can prepare you in practice. Like, we do drills. You're down 3 points. What are you going to do? But it's very different when it's a game situation. So I think that you can always try to look at the positives when you know, have one of those games that you wish you had back, but it's good to have them now than down the road when it matters more. You know?
1: I've always heard that a loss is only a loss if you don't learn from it.
2: Right.
1: And then it's when you kind of let things spiral that things can, that defeats the purpose.
2: Sure.
1: of the loss. But the good thing that we get tonight is a Mount Marty team that when they first played was a highly efficient, one of the best hitting nights of the entire season for the Concordia Bulldogs. Shady Fali'i led the charge, but it was a very high hitting percentage against these Mount Marty Lancers. Part of that was enabled by the fact that they served well, and I know it's been fun to talk with Coach Bolt the way I have in post-game interviews. And then also I was talking with Mike Meyer, who's obviously been around Concordia sports, period. But Mike has even said, as we were talking before, in the last 2 years, as he and I have both kind of focused a little more on some volleyball stuff, understanding just how much the serving game can impact everything else. You can have outstanding hitters, but if you can't receive the ball and pass it, those hitters are going to have a hard time getting the balls anyway.
2: Absolutely. I think that is something, no matter what program you go to, no matter what division you're at, it's always going to come down to serve and pass, and that's something that's highly stressed at the Concordia gym, especially by the Bolts. 9 times out of 10, knock on wood, if you win the serve and pass game, you're more than likely going to win the game. And it seems like those are small things, but they're the controllables. Like, sometimes you might have a bad set, so as a hitter, you have to adjust to it. But if you're on the serving line, it's you and the ball. If you're on the serve receive line, it's you receive, like, it's just you and the ball. So it's definitely a controllable, but those two things can be really a mental game as well, because from the outside looking in, you just have to serve it over the net or you just have to pass it. But until you're out there, like, those two quote unquote easy tasks are the things that matter the most, and what in practice is being stressed the most too. So a lot of pressure back there, but
1: something that has also been really good at times throughout the year, and last weekend in the loss to Northwestern, the front row blocking on the defense and getting hands on the ball over the net. McKenna Starkey, as just a sophomore, keeps getting better and better in that front row. Bella Hedke has been a fantastic addition this year. But the defense up front can also help cover for some of those. It makes the passes a lot easier if you're not trying to receive and pass a fastball and you get a little, little bit off speed because it gets touched at the net.
2: And absolutely, there's so much that goes into it. Like, the back row players, so our back row defense, they're going to line up around the block. So if there's a hole in the block, you're going to see the defenders jump into that hole. So they know where, because theoretically, the block's supposed to take this shot away, so I'm going to play the shot that they're not blocking. if the block is closed, I'm going to play and defend on the outside. So block has a big thing to do with defense, even if they don't get that first initial touch. They're setting up essentially the foundation of how we're going to play defense right. around the other team. So block is a huge thing, and the Bulldogs have done great. Like you said, McKenna Starkey, Bell Headke, they're doing a great job getting lots of touches. And it might not be a block over the net for a point, but good touches can change the rhythm of the game for sure, because it frustrates the hitters.
1: Right. And that is something also, and I mentioned the first matchup between these two teams was a very efficient hitting night for the Bulldogs, but their defense really made things difficult as well at the net. And when you've got girls on the other side from Mount Marty, like Caitlin Gunther, a junior out of Crofton, Nebraska, is a really solid middle. She gets off the floor quick. She's got a real quick release. But the Bulldogs made it difficult for her to the point where they weren't really setting her. And I'm kind of on the radio going, I don't know, maybe Mount Marty should set her a little bit more. Like I don't want to give away the trade secrets, but she's pretty good. You might want to go there a little bit. So I think it will be interesting to see tonight how Mount Marty tries to attack Concordia. And for Concordia, just keep doing what you've been doing. The blocking at the front line. And then the back row just keeps gelling and gelling, whether it's Myla Emery, the freshman setter, as good as she's been at setting, she's been equally as good in the back row, one of the team leaders in digs as well, too. Emma Brueggemann has been back there. We've seen Ella back there. And, of course, Shandy Fali'i just keeps playing every spot. Pretty sure if we needed her to play middle, she'd probably do that pretty well, too.
2: Her vertical's good enough. I think she could probably do it, yeah.
1: So it's just contributions from all over the place. And then you bring in girls like Kyla Grease and Lainey Brott, a little more serving specialist, a little more back row, and they just kind of keep doing their roles. And that's what is so much fun, I think, to have watched this team. There were a lot of question marks. They had to replace 87% of the kills from last year. Obviously, a whole bunch of those were Ashley Keck, but it was a really good senior class that had a whole bunch of offensive stats, and not just last year, but the previous couple of years. But boy, the team just keeps continuing to gel and grow over the course of the season. And like you said, probably right about now is where you want to start to maybe turn that corner of, all right, if we're really going to think about making a run, GPAC tournament, national tournament, it probably needs to start turning up a notch here.
2: Right about now. Yeah, exactly. And like you said, about like kind of the foundation kind of game plan, Concordia is always going to have the same, like, this is what we do for Concordia volleyball, but it might be tweaked depending on who's across the net from you. So Concordia volleyball is always going to have what matters most to them, serve, pass, blocking, all of that. But like you said, they might match up to the middle a little bit differently. So it'll be interesting to see how Concordia adjusts their game to compete against the person on the other side of the net.
1: It's a pink out night inside Friedrich Arena for awareness of breast cancer and breast cancer research. So pink warm-up shirts, pink shirts amongst the crowd and stands in the student sections as well. Even a pink beanie down there in the student section for the guys as well. Don't see those very often. We're going to take a quick commercial break. We'll come back with more pregame Concordia and Mount Marty on the Concordia Sports Network and 104.9 Max Country.
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1: Eric Hogan and Ashlyn Wischmeyer back with you inside Friedrich Arena as we get set for Concordia and Mount Marty, a GPAC volleyball matchup tonight inside Friedrich Arena. Looking at the schedule, Wish, we're kind of falling downhill to the end, if you will. But like we said, the part of the season, the part of the month of October where the practices, they start to get a little sharper. Hopefully your game performances stay at the high level they've been. They've been really good throughout the year. So there might be, though, another extra gear. Can you get a little bit higher on that jump? Can you get just a little bit tighter on that set? A little smoother on that pass? A little more top spin on the jump serve from Clara Everett, stuff like that. And it comes now on a home game here tonight, obviously, against Mount Marty. But then a couple games, three in a row on the road. They'll be at the College of St. Mary in Omaha on Saturday. We'll have it for you on Max Country. Next one, or in 10 days, they'll be at Midland. That's number 11 Midland. Then they'll be at Hastings, and then finally at home against Dort, and then at home against Doan for the last two regular season matchups. But this is one of just three home games the rest of the regular season, in line to host a GPAC first round game as well. But really, there's not many more times inside Friedrich Arena for this senior class. You've been through that. What is that like when you kind of start to see a little bit of the end for this senior group?
2: Mm-hmm. Absolutely. I think senior day has its own emotions with it, but I think I really learned to love that they do senior day, not the last home game, yeah, because then you can enjoy it. Yeah, it's more about the seniors that day, but it's not the end yet. And thankfully, Concordia is in a position where they get to extend their home court matches, like with hosting GPACs and all of my 4 years in college, we got to host the opening round of nationals.
1: Right.
2: So, yes, it's like a bittersweet moment, but you also, it's very humbling to know that we're in a position that, like, our home court means so much to the people that come here and watch, and we've earned the right to host. And that's something that Concordia should pride themselves on. The current players, the past players, the coaches, they've done a great job. So, yeah, the end is coming, but the end is also exciting because right. of the program that Concordia has built. So it's something to look forward to. Maybe if you were a team that, you know, come, let's say, Doan, when we play Doan University, some teams, that's their last game. They don't make it to conference, right. and they don't get a chance at Northwestern, or sorry, at Nationals. And so being a team like Concordia, the end is very exciting because of what you might expect to happen or what you hope to happen. So a lot of, I wouldn't say nerves, but like anticipation yeah. for the rest of the season.
1: And everything when you get, you know, I've been talking a lot about high school football and like you're making your playoff, mm-hmm. you know, if you're going to be a team that wants to be making a run in the playoffs, you're tightening things up right now. It's not unsimilar to what's going on here, obviously, with Concordia mm-hmm. Volleyball as well. We've got a national anthem inside Friedrich Arena. We'll come back with more after this.
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2: Inside Friedrich Arena for tonight's GPAC volleyball matchup between the visiting Mount Marty Lancers and the Concordia Bulldogs. Starting lineups being introduced right now. Let's set the stage for you, if we will, and we'll get you the starting lineups for Mount Marty. They'll go with Taylor Dobrens, Addison Indahl, Macy Williams, Andrea Renkley, Raylan Hickman, and Jaya Waholtz. Jaya Waholtz, by the way, the leading attacker for the Mount Marty Lancers. 2.7 kills per set. We will see Caitlin Gunther a little bit later on. Actually, I see Caitlin in sweat. So we're the best middle tonight for Mount Marty, not in the lineup. That is definitely a big blow to the Lancer offense. On the other side for Concordia, they will start with Myla Emery, Bella Hedke, Lainey Baker, Samantha Kimball, Shady Fali'i, and McKenna Starkey, all in the starting lineup here tonight. So just as I was about to say, and I waxed poetically about Caitlin Gunther a little bit earlier in the pregame, we see her in street clothes, not in uniform for tonight. So like we said, that will really change how many attacks not just Waholtz will get, but Sujozovic will probably get a few more swings at things. And it really does set up that Concordia's defense probably ends up more at the pins than in the middle. That's where Gunther was really, really good. So there's the scouting report on Mount Marty, having seen them earlier this year. But what are you looking forward to seeing here tonight, Wish, as the Bulldogs try to get right and get back things going again after Northwestern's loss?
3: Yeah, I was just going to touch on that. I'm hoping that Concordia can just kind of play within themselves and not worry so much about, oh, just came off a loss. Like, we have to play, like, it's completely different. Concordia volleyball is still the same Concordia volleyball. They're going to be okay at the end of the day. So I'm just hoping that they can come out there, play free, play with no stress, and just go out there and do the things that they're trained to do every day. The Bolts do a great job of preparing the teams for whatever opponent is across the net. So I'm just looking forward to having a Bulldog volleyball matchup here.
2: Concordia in the home white uniforms, the blue numbers, and Concordia across the chest with the blue neck, blue shorts as well, and the Mount Marty Lancers in the all navy shorts and tops. They've got yellow down at the wrist, and then it gradients up into the rest of the navy uniform, yellow numbers as well. Inside Friedrich Arena after a weekend away, the Friday-Saturday swing last week, but this week it is a home game tonight and then the road trip just to Omaha to take on the College of St. Mary coming up on Saturday. Concordia will be, if you're watching on the GPAC network, you're watching Concordia, and those white uniforms will be on the right side of your screen, Mount Marty on the left. As we sit in the corner, it's always Mount Marty on the far side of the court and Concordia on the near side of the court as we get things set to go. The first libero on the floor for Concordia will be Jenna Slatke, the 5'5 sophomore out of Wahoo, for tonight's volleyball matchup. Always impressed with the decent home crowd that gets to show up, even with soccer going on outside in Bulldog Stadium. Pretty good crowd in hand here tonight. Taylor Dobrens, the defensive specialist, 5'3 junior from Casper, Wyoming, will serve it up first for Mount Marty, and we are underway inside Friedrich Arena. Emery will bump set it. Samantha Kimball roll shot to the middle, and right away, a kill for Kimball and the Bulldogs. We mentioned the loss of Gunther offensively, but she's obviously a massive defensive presence that's not in the middle as well for tonight's game with Mount Marty. So back to serve comes Clara Everett, the junior from Gothenburg, and always the big toss and the big jump serve from number 14. Ton of top spin, drives it well to the back row. Good pass up front, though. The attack was touched at the net, though. Hedke got a hand on that one, and that'll be a kill that comes back for Mount Marty. Raylan Hickman is credited with the attack and the kill, and it's 1-1 here in the first. Brianna Even, the senior setter from Salem, South Dakota, on the serve. Everett, serve received. Good pass to Emery up front. That's

0: Kaminsky slams one in the top of the net. A little scramble play. It's going to be a free ball opportunity for the Bulldogs. Emery, quick set. Hedke again. Good dig in the back row by Kate Tollinger. Good up by Emery to get one over the net. On we play. Quick set in the middle. That'll be Baker digging it up. Now Fatlii from the right side cuts it too short across the net. Trying to take that one from the left side all the way across to the right, but you got to get it over the net first.
1: Yeah. No, that was a good rally. I mean, it's early, but everybody's kind of feeling how the game's going to go, and I thought that was a good rally by both sides of the net.
0: Even again on the serve, overpass on the serve receive, so an opportunity for the Lancers. From the left side, the attack is too long, though, from Waholtz, and the point goes to Concordia. We're tied up at two.
1: You're seeing Clara get some more action this game. I don't know if that was a switch in Northwestern. She primarily has been a serving sub, but now she's getting to play a little back row. And so I've noticed that Mount Mari's targeting her on serve receive. Just kind of put that pressure on her as teams should. A new player is in there. So it'll be interesting to see how Clara does tonight.
0: Serve that time from Slatke goes too long. Never did get quite that top spin to nose down, and the point goes back to Mount Marty. 3-2, Lancers lead it here in this first set. Jenna Schweitzer from Pleasantdale, Malcolm High School, had that serve as Baker goes on the slide and has it stuffed back. Brueggemann can't quite get to it, and that is a nice defensive play by Mount Marty. They've opened up a two-point lead here in the first. So Schweitzer will serve it again and serves it just over that back line. Everett took a long look at that, but Clara let it go, and it did just miss that back line for a service error. Ella Brueggemann checking in, and she'll go back to serve. We also see up into the front row Maddie Paulson, the 6-foot junior in the program, but I think she went through the senior festivities from Sioux Falls, South Dakota. Up into the front row. Long back set to the right side. Good attack that time by Nesdal. Now Fatlii rolls one off the top of the block. Opportunity here for Mount Marty. Stuffed back by Paulson. On we go. And another stuff. That was Starkey. Another play at the net. There goes Fatlii. But another good dig to keep it alive for Mount Marty. Lancers have been all over the place here early on in this set. Kept it alive again. Put her shit to the back row. Emma digs it up. Set it up for Fatlii into the net. Long rally goes to the Lancers.
1: Woo.
0: Wow. I think it was about four times at least there. Mm-hmm. It looked like Concordia had a great ace block, mm-hmm. and Mount Marty just kept it alive every time.
1: And that's frustrating for Concordia because great touch. Great touch. It's like that kind of just can pull at teams. It's like, why is that ball not going down? It's like, we're working so hard. So Concordia's got to stick in it. It's a GPAC game. It's going to be interesting.
0: Everett on the dig. Set it up left side for Fatlii. Shandy cuts it, gets it off the touch and out of bounds. And the first kill for Shandy Fatlii to make it 5-4 Mount Marty. Shandy Fatlii back to serve, the junior. Defensive specialist the first 2 years in the program, making the move to outside hitter this year, and she's one of the GPAC leaders in kills per set, almost 3.5. Right side attack, good dig by Emma Brueggemann. Ella will set it up. Starkey pushes one off the block and down. Not necessarily a fastball, but well done on the redirect there by McKenna in the front row.
1: Absolutely. I think when hitters are given a not a perfect set, because there's never going to be a perfect set every time, but the Concordia hitters do a good job of managing and using the block to their advantage. So good job to McKenna Starkey there.
0: Emma bump set, Kimball left side, that one into the net. I don't think it ever cleared. It did not. Four contacts called against the Bulldogs, and Mount Marty leads it 6-5.
1: A lot of Concordia's hitting errors right now are they're hitting low, so they're not clearing the tape. And like, yeah, okay, they're hitting the tape. But they have to know that there's hands on the other side, and Concordia's trained to hit high hands. You don't want to hit into the low of the blocks. That's the most solid part of the block. So Concordia's got to make that adjustment here.
0: That was a big rip by Starkey. Somehow dug up. They're going to get a free ball back, but opportunity for the Bulldogs. In the middle, Starkey, another good swing. Good job by Ella Brueggemann recognizing, hey, McKenna's swinging well right now. Let's run that middle a couple times if we have to.
1: And I love when setters do that. When setters go back to you again, either whether you've made an error or you got a good swing but wasn't a kill, it gives hitters so much confidence when the setter sets you again. It's like, yep. You know what? I believe in you. You're going to get the kill. I'm going to give you the ball.
0: Kyla Grease in to serve, the freshman from Sutton. Drives one back left corner, and it's an ace serve for Kyla Grease. And the Bulldogs have their first lead of the first set at 7-6. Grease will serve it again. Short run, but a lot of power and speed behind it. Left side attack for Rinkley there. Good dig by the Bulldogs, but a free ball from Kimball. But miscommunication right in the front row for Mount Marty. Even on the free ball, it's a point, Bulldogs.
1: I'm glad there's no camera on me, because at first I was like, dang it, like, I can send a free ball. And I was like, we sent a free ball. Like, it worked in our favor.
0: So Grease on the service run with Concordia leading by two. She'll drive it to the right side. It'll stay over there, and it's off the antenna. That will be a point for Concordia. Service pressure, when it's good,
1: just
0: it
1: say that.
0: Just
1: that
0: makes it a nightmare on the defense.
1: Set up by Kyla Grease there. It was a tough serve. They had nowhere else to go but onto that left side of the court, and it was just too far left side. Hit the antenna.
0: 9-6, Bulldogs on top. They have rattled off three in a row. Left side, at attack goes long, no touch. Mount Marty wanted a touch. They are not going to get that call on the swing from Rinkley, and a timeout for the Lancers. Concordia has rattled off four straight, and they lead it by four. 10-6, Bulldogs on top. We will take a quick break and come right back after this.
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0: Eric Allgood, Ashlyn Wischmeyer back with you tonight on Max Country. Concordia 10, Mount Marty 6. The Bulldogs have won four straight service points on the strong serving now of Kyla Grease. They force the first time out of the Lancers. Grease on another serve. How about off the top of the tape and an ace coming out of the timeout? Not exactly how you draw it up, but it goes as a point nonetheless.
1: And I think that's a kudos to all the practice that the Bulldogs put in, because the Bolts train us to serve low and over the tape so that if it does hit the tape, it's going to drop and it changes directions on those serve receivers for an ace.
0: And just looking at that receive, anything in the tape is going to fall over because there's not much in the middle there for Mount Marty. And an illegal contact on the Lancers will be another point for the Bulldogs. That was on their serve receive to make it 12-6 Concordia. This streak by Kyla Grease is at least six, if not 7 points right now. Drives one back right on that one. Left side attack wasn't a great pass. Grease on the dig doesn't get a great pass herself, though. Fali, you're going to have to track one down and a free ball over. Opportunity for the Lancers. They'll set it right side. Waholtz off the top of the block. Dug up by the Lancers. Now they'll push one over. Kimball bumps it up. Brueggemann back set. Paulson goes on a little slide. Dug by Tollinger. And a cross-court attack goes wide. Fali'i spotted that one well on the swing by Annabella Sojozovic. And the point goes to Concordia again, now 13-6. Like we said, this is at least six, if not seven in a row, scored by the Bulldogs.
1: All it takes is one or two points for a team to get in their groove of the game, and it's happening with Greece at the back of the line here.
0: Left side attack for Renkley, dug up by Greece. Back set, Paulson rolls it in the middle. Good cover, though, by Mount Marty. That was Austinson to get that one up. Now Kimball takes the rip. Austinson digs it up again. Left side, Renkley into the block, controlled by Mount Marty. Renkley going to get another crack at it. Fali'i pushes it up. Bump set by Greece. Kimball will roll shot in the middle. Dug up by Tollinger. Back set, right side. That one finally hits the floor for Austinson. Peyton Austinson gets the kill after the long rally for the Lancers, and that ends the run for Concordia, but still the Bulldogs leading by 6 at 13-7.
1: Yeah, that was a great run there by Kyla Greece. She did her job there as a serving specialist. That's, you know, what she's trained to do right now. So she's back there for a reason, because her serve can get teams out of system, and she proved that.
0: Jenna Slatke joins the fray. In the meantime, a quick back set to Maddie Paulson as they run a little left-right combo. Explain what that was, because it looked like it was a fake left and then go right to Maddie.
1: So a lot of the routes, I guess, like you could think about it like football, the routes that the players are going to run is to just get the blockers to just hesitate a little bit. And all it takes is one hesitation from the block for you to be even more of a wide open range for your attack.
0: And that time it was Maddie Paulson that got wide open. Kimball goes on a soft touch over the net. It is dug up. Mount Marty's done a nice job getting to some balls that they did not up in Yankton. However, then you get Lainey Baker to go on the slide, and she puts one away to the back row. 15-7, Concordia on top. And another timeout taken by Mount Marty. 15-7 here. Bulldogs hitting it well. They're hitting, actually, their percentage isn't fantastic, 167, but they're just getting there. It's 8 kills to 2 right now, just offensively. Everything, even when it doesn't really work, it's still working.
1: I was going to say, that's a credit to the Bulldogs. I think that's how this program is built, is Concordia's, oh, we're not playing great, is statistically usually better than the other teams. I'm doing everything I can. And so that's kind of a cool thing to say, is if we're not playing our best, usually we're going to be okay, but that doesn't mean that we can't put in more effort.
0: Right. So the thing that helps too is when you hold the other team to -043 as a hitting percentage.
1: Yeah, that's probably going to do something.
0: Yeah. 2 kills, like we said, 3 attack errors for Mount Marty so far in this first set. Mount Marty has taken both of their timeouts in this first set. Also, I thought it was kind of interesting. Got here in time to see the end of the second set of the JV match before, and Mount Marty won the first set against Concordia by a couple, like I think it was 25, 21, or 22. And Mount Marty had Concordia at 24-22 in the second set. Concordia wins the next 4 to take the second set, and then wins the third at 15-9. So that's why varsity started a little late tonight. But some resolve from the youngsters. That was kind of cool to see.
1: It is very cool to see, because there's players on the JV squad that play that are on the varsity bench. So
0: right.
1: It's cool to see that, okay, our JV girls, they're putting in the fight. Let's bring it over to the varsity court.
0: Bella Headkey, by the way, got off the floor to get a tip shot over the net on just a kind of a joust play at the net, and able to put one away for the Bulldogs. They lead it now 16-7. Picking up the action, Headkey. That one was a fastball. There was nothing soft about that attack, as she got the quick set from Myla Emery and ripped it to the back right corner. 10-point Bulldog lead at 17-7.
1: I'm loving that Concordia is running their middles early and often, because if you establish the middle in volleyball, then it just opens up so many opportunities for your pin hitters, because Mount Marty's so focused on the middles right now, but you've got four great hitters that are on your pins. You have Samantha Kimball, Shandy Folly, and then you have your right sides, Baker and Paulson. How do you choose which one to ball?
0: Right.
1: I mean, you can't when you're playing Concordia.
0: Service error there for the Bulldogs, as Emery had a serve sail just a little bit. Looked like he got into a jet stream and actually sailed up as it came over the net. That was kind of interesting. A block goes out of bounds off the Bulldogs, though. Headkey and Baker were there but could not turn that thing back in to make it 17-9. Concordia on top. The kill is credited to Andrea Renkley for Mount Marty. Kimball then pushes one over. An opportunity here for Mount Marty. They will set it up on the

0: left side for Sojusevic, and she puts it away for the kill. Kind of got Concordia flat-footed there in the back row just a little bit. Shandy maybe leaning to her right to try to pick up off the defense, and the ball ended up just to her left. 17-10, and an ace serve by Austinson. Excuse me, Taylor Dombrez is actually on the serve there for Mount Marty. They've rattled off a couple in a row to make it 17-11. Concordia is still comfortably up front, and the serve goes directly into the net on the next opportunity.
1: Seems like you jinxed it. We did the radio jinx, I feel like, quite a bit. You say something, no matter what team it is, the next play is usually opposite of what you just said.
0: It is undefeated. I've done this long enough to know. Yeah, I don't even know why I say trends at all sometimes.
1: Right.
0: Everett for the big jump serve. Drives a good one to the back row. High on the serve received. Just a bump set and then a set over. Opportunity Bulldogs. Emery goes to Fatlii, and Shandy runs the 1-2 combo as Hedke ran to the middle and faked it on what would have been a quick set for her and got Mount Marty just dumbfounded. They didn't even move for Shandy going.
1: That's kind of what I was alluding to. The middles are, or the Mount Marty blockers are so focused on our middles that they forgot about Shandy, and that's a player you can't forget about.
0: I don't know. She's probably going to be up there on the GPAC
1: yeah,
0: list this year. You might want to remember where 18 is. And the offensive set, good dig by Slatke. Set it up quickly. A little tip shot from Hedke, dug up by the Lancers. They will get a roll shot. Shandy Fatlii digs it up. Emery, back row attack for Everett. Don't say that very often throughout the course of a year. Setter attack over. Slatke bump set for Fatlii. Shandy rips it to the back right corner. Good dig on the scramble play. Out of system. Well, they out of system for the Bulldogs as well. They just bump it over. Opportunity Lancers. Push it. Left side. Good attack that time. Finally put down by Jayla Waholtz. Now both teams getting out of system a little bit there.
1: Yeah.
0: Getting a little sloppy on both ends.
1: Yeah. I don't think our back row players were expecting that free ball to be so deep and so quick. Usually your free balls are, you try to take the setter out, so naturally you want to scoot up on the free ball, and then you're like, oh, crap. And so I think that just kind of got us out of system there.
0: 19-12, Concordia on top. Fatlii takes a rip at one. Good dig in the back by Tollinger, but the attack goes long from Nesdal, and the point goes to Concordia. They've reached 20 first. It's 20-12. Jenna Slatke will go back to serve. Jenna, 5'5 sophomore from Wahoo, prepped at Bishop Newman High School. Drops a soft one just over the right side. A left side attack as Lainey Baker and McKenna Starkey both lost track of it after it went off of Lainey's head, actually, and kind of spun around. And Lainey turned around like, what are we doing? And everyone's looking at Lainey like, it's right behind you. 20-13, Concordia on top. Fatlii on the serve receive. Emery, quick set. Starkey pushes it left side, puts it down for the kill for the Bulldogs. Let's see, Emery to Starkey. That never got said before this year, right?
1: No, never.
0: Never at
1: or
0: all.
1: Or in high school.
0: 21-13, Concordia on top. Ella Bergman back to serve it for the Bulldogs. Drives the knuckleball to the back left. Long run to go bump set it. Blocked at the net, but it falls out of bounds. Good piece of hitting there as Maddie Paulson and McKenna Starkey were both in position, but the attack came off Maddie's elbow and went almost straight down the net. Concordia unable to cover that and makes it 21-14 Bulldogs. In the first set on the serve, Emma McConnell. Quick set in the middle for Concordia, and that's Maddie Paulson putting it away for the Bulldogs.
1: Every time they run Maddie Paulson in the middle, okay, I'm going to say this, and I'm hoping I'm not jinxing her, it's a very high efficient kill for Maddie Paulson, because she used, my senior year of college, she was one of our starting middles her freshman year. So she is very used to running those middle attacks, and she does so well at them because they probably don't scout the right side hitter coming into the middle, because you usually don't see that very often because most of your right side attacks are lefties. And
0: right.
1: Maddie Paulson has the advantage there, and I love when they run that, especially in serve receive.
0: Service error, by the way, on Fatlii will be a point back to Mount Marty. 22-15. Concordia is still leading in this first.

0: Brinkley fires one long, and it is set point. Bulldogs 24-15 here in this first set, and it's Kyla Grease who really broke things open with a long service run at the service line for Concordia. Kyla will bump set it. Kimball with a left side attack off the top of the block. Opportunity here for the Lancers. Back set to the right side. Blocked by Hedke and Kimball. And that is a set winner for the Bulldogs. 25-15 here in the first. For all the offensive prowess that we've been talking about in this first set, really cool to see it end on a block
1: on defense,
0: for
1: right.
0: The Bulldogs. That's actually the first block of the match for Concordia. Bulldogs take the first set 25-15. We will come back to Friedrich Arena for set two after this on Max Country and the Concordia Sports Network.
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0: Eric Allgood and Ashlyn Wischmeyer back with you tonight on Max Country and the Concordia Sports Network. Concordia wins the first set over Mount Marty 25-15. How about some efficiency for the Bulldogs? They hit 256 in the set. They hold Mount Marty, who did get above zero, but to 0-2-6 is all the more they could get to. 14 kills in that first set for the Bulldogs. They were led on the swings by Shandy Fali'i with 11, but they got 3 kills from Hedke, 3 from Kimball, 3 from Starkey, 2 from Paulson, 2 from Shandy, and 1 from Laney Baker. That kind of depth and balance throughout the lineup is just fantastic to see.
1: I was going to say, every single hitter out there is on the board kill-wise. So now if you're a Mount Marty, it's like, okay, which one do we focus on? And you can't just pick once. It opens up a lane for somebody else, and I think that's what makes Concordia so dangerous.
0: And that is probably where they miss Caitlin Gunther in the middle the most, is on that defensive side to at least try to take away some of the offensive success for Concordia. We are underway here in set number two. Mount Marty on the offensive side, and we're going to get a net violation called against Concordia. I think Bell Hedke got into

0: that net just a little bit. Bella is senior, transfer from Wayne State, originally from Marysville, Kansas. So she's been a Bulldog for a long time, actually. 1-0 Mount Marty as we're just underway in this second set. Hedke misfires long. Was it touched? It was not at the net. That will be a point for Mount Marty. The Lancers were out to a 6-3 lead in that first, a 6-4 lead in that first set before Concordia had a big service run from Kyla Grease that kind of broke things open. A similar-ish start in this second set. Big swing there as Slacky couldn't quite get to it. Really nice swing from Jaya Waholtz, the junior from Pierce, Nebraska. Mount Marty located in Yankton, South Dakota, but a good contingent of Nebraska players on the squad for Mount Marty. They've got a 3-0 lead here in this first set. Kimball just has to bump one over. Opportunity for the Lancers. Waholtz into the block and out of bounds. That's another kill for Waholtz and the Lancers.
1: Mount Marty's doing what Concordia was doing the first set. They're putting a lot of service pressure on our serve receivers, and it's making it tough to run the offense that was such a high efficiency last set.
0: Fali'i on the serve receive gets it to Emery. Now left side for Kimball. Splits a block there, but still dug up in the back. Waholtz tried to roll one into a block, but I don't think it ever cleared the tape. That'll be a point for Concordia, their first of this second set. Which means we're back to the first sub and rotation in. That brings Clara Everett in to serve for the Bulldogs. Always the big high toss and the running jump serve. It's a good one to the back left corner. One-handed set, then just a push over. Opportunity Bulldogs. Bump set. Fali'i left side rolls it over the top of the block, but a pass comes right back to her. Now a play at the net. Hedke tips it over. Controlled by Mount Marty. Waholtz takes that first offensive attack. Now Baker goes for the tip shot. She finds the bottom of the donut. Boy, it's got to be very enticing as a hitter. Mount Marty is playing so far back off of their block that it just seems like everything should be a tip shot. Mm-hmm. Finally, we get one to fall to the bottom of the floor.
1: And Mount Marty is playing Concordia. Concordia is not a team that's going to go up there and tip the ball, tip the ball, tip the ball. They're usually going to be aggressive, and I think that's what Mount Marty is scouting, but Concordia is a very smart team, and they know, okay, if it's going to be an attack that's super deep and they're playing me deep, why not just play the easy ball?
0: Yeah.
1: Kill's a kill no matter how hard you hit it.
0: Right. 5-2 after the service error by Everett. Mount Marty with the lead and on the serve, and it's not a great receive by Fali'i, and an ace serve for Mount Marty. The Lancers with a little extra pep in their step on this second set, leading 6-2. Concordia won the first set 25-15. On the serve there from Brianna Even, the junior setter. Fali'i tries to cut one cross court, misses it wide, and it's 7-2 Mount Marty. Concordia's hitting percentage for the match has dwindled down to 191. Shandy Fali'i finally gets one in the middle there. Puts one away.
1: I love that that just happened. I love that that was a Shandy kill, because maybe the last 2 to 3, maybe you can even say 4 points. I know you can tell by watching. If you know Shandy, she was disappointed in how she was playing, whether it was serve receive or those attack errors. But she looked at her setter. I watched this very closely. After that last point they lost, she went to the huddle. She's like, my bad. Okay, obviously I'm just thinking what she might have said, but looked like she said, set me the ball again. Like she want, I'm making a mistake, but let me like prove to my team that I can do good things. And she went out there and got a great kill, and I love that.
0: Set it up on the left side for Shandy, through the top of the block. Mount Marty controls it. Left side attack misses wide. Nobody touched it that time on the attack from Addison Indahl. And the point goes back to Concordia. Mount Marty leading in this second set, 8-4. Ella Brueggemann on the serve for Concordia. Drops one in the middle. Back set, not a great one. Yeah, that is the double contact there.

0: Is that what they call it? Double contact? It seemed like an awkward set that came over the net.
1: If the ball, they changed the rule. So since I've left college, they've changed the rule where if it used to be if you set the ball with two hands and there's any sort of spin on it, no matter what, it's a double contact end of the play. Now they've changed it. If it's a double, it's a looks crappy out of the setter's hands. As long as it stays on your side of the net, it's fine.
0: Right.
1: But if you double it and it goes over the net to the other side, then it is end of play.
0: And I think that's what had happened.
1: Yes, correct. That is what happened. Yes.
0: And then while we're explaining that, Shandy Fali'i gets the end of a rally and gets a nice roll shot. Again, not necessarily a fastball, but gets one over the net and forces, even though Mount Marty's on top 8-6, forces a Mount Marty timeout. We will step aside as well. We'll come back with more Concordia volleyball here from Frieda Carina on Max Country and the Concordia Sports Network.
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0: Concordia Volleyball on a Wednesday night. A reminder, we will have some more volleyball coming up on Saturday as the Bulldogs will travel to Omaha to take on the College of St. Mary. That is scheduled for a 3 p.m. first serve. Pregame here on Max Country at about 2:45. Also a big weekend for us at the radio stations. Another year, every year since 1949, of covering the Crossroads Conference Volleyball Tournament. The high schoolers there at the York City Auditorium, which, Wish, I don't know if you've been to York for the auditorium. That's an awesome place to play. Especially if I turn your mic on.
1: Yes, okay. I was like, is this me? Am I'm hard of hearing. I was like, did I really cannot hear myself?
0: Picking up the action. 8-6 our score as McKenna Starkey tries to lift herself over Ella Brueggemann. That was like the rugby lift. Whoops, she was pushing Ella down and trying to swing at that. And Ella's like, my bad. I was very much in the way of you there.
1: It's hard as a setter. You're looking at the ball. I can't really tell if you're – like, I can't – you know, it's – you got to talk in volleyball. It's got to be loud.
0: Ella sets it up right – or left side rip attack there from McKenna Starkey as she cut it back to the right. Really didn't have any sort of block in front of her at all. That has been something that the middles for Concordia have not faced, is the middle block from Mount Marty at all here in this match. Mount Marty, though, still leading in the second set, 9-7. Fali'i on the serve. That's a beauty. Knuckleball there. Gets a pass all the way to the front. Now a free ball over. Opportunity Bulldogs. Ella Brueggemann, back set. Paulson on the slide, off the block and out of bounds. That's a kill for Maddie Paulson. Good job there. And that was there. You could kind of see the fact that the defense didn't slide real fast to get out there with Maddie that time either. And that's why she was able to push that one off the block. And an ace serve for Shandy Fali'i.
1: Absolutely. I'm going to go back two plays with that Maddie Paulson kill. I think it was set up, and I might be biased, I was a back row player in college. It was set up by the pass because, yes, it was a free ball, but Shandy gave the setter such a high pass. She gave all of their hitters time to get to their spots. And so that made it hard for the block because they had to wait. It was a perfect pass, gave them lots of time, so the block had to wait until the ball was set, and then they just couldn't make it out to Maddie Paulson.
0: And a great serve by Fali'i. Shandy makes it an ace to make it 10-9. Concordia with their first lead of the second set. And, of course, as soon as we say that, it's into the net for a service error, and now it's tied at 10.
1: Sorry, Shandy, that one was on us.
0: Yeah, 100% every time it's going to happen. Checking in and back to serve, Macy Williams, a freshman setter for Mount Marty. 5'7", freshman from Loveland, Colorado. Kimball, left side attack, rips one down the left line off the defender's elbow. That'll be a point for the Bulldogs, 11-10.
1: When Concordia can pass perfect, and they have a pretty good chance of doing that if they're locked in,

0: it's so hard to defend the hitters because right there, Samantha Kimball got a kill down the line because the block was late getting out there because they had to hold just that split extra second to figure out who to block.
1: Hedke up front on the ace block for the Bulldogs. Got a little help from Samantha Kimball, but Bella was in the right place at the right time. And Concordia leads it by two here in the second set. They won the first set 25-15. Kyla Grease had the big serve run in the first set. She is back to serve for the first time in the second set. Drives one to the back row. Pass it left side. It is off the antenna. And it's a point. Concordia, I hesitated there. I wanted to make sure that it wasn't off the block and then the antenna, but it was off the attack, straight to the antenna first. So point Bulldogs. They lead it by three. Grease to serve it again. Off the top of the tape, and it redirects just enough. Kate Tollinger had hit her knees expecting a low serve receive, and it skipped off the top of the tape and went up just enough. Tollinger did not have any chance of getting that one to the back row.
0: And I know some people at home are going to be like, oh, they don't train that. Like, how can you train? I'm so serious. Like, Angie Bolt is our serving coach on the Concordia squad, and we had to make sure before serving practice ended, we would have, like, segments. We couldn't leave the service line until we, as a team, had 10 net serves over and in. So, yeah, it's frustrating because you have to, even if it was a great serve and you ace the other team, but it didn't hit the top of the tape, doesn't count. That's how much pressure they put on. So, we trained that. Like, we actually trained to try and hit the top of the tape, and it's obviously paying off for Concordia tonight.
1: Bella Hedke got a quick set in the middle and just lasered one to the back right corner, and the middle defense for Mount Marty continues to be nearly non-existent. The middles for Concordia having their way with Mount Marty right now. 15-11, Bulldogs lead it here in the second set. Myla Emery on the serve. To the back right corner, good pass up front, now to the right side attack, and it finds the back line just on the left side of Shandy Folly. The kill for Peyton Austinson. 3-point Bulldog lead. Checking in and back to serve goes Jenna Schweitzer, the 5'8 sophomore, originally from Malcolm High School. Oh, Kimball and Folly, a little miscommunication. Samantha took that. I think Shandy was ready for it, though. And Shandy's like, yeah, don't worry. I got that.
0: Serve receive is 50%, I would say 50% communication before the ball even gets to the net. You have to communicate so early.
1: That time it was more at Samantha, handled it easily. They go to Baker on the slide, but maybe just a little bit high on the set. Laney couldn't quite get up that high. More of a tip shot than actual contact. Good hit that time. And it falls on her side. So 15-14, Mount Marty not going away in this second set. They go at Kimball again. Samantha will get the attack blocked, dug by the Bulldogs. Quick set, Bella Hedke in the middle. Ooh, good pancake that time by Mount Marty. On we play. Emery, back set. Baker gets a swing, dug up by Emery. Bump set, Jenna Sladke. Samantha Kimball rolls it off the top of the block. It is dug in the back row by Mount Marty. Another opportunity. Waholtz takes the swing and gets it at Myla Emery and gets it down for the kill. That was a pretty good job by Waholtz to recognize that Emery was in the back row there and took it at the freshman setter. And Myla's been really good in the back row. That time just got her feet a little bit out of sorts.
0: She just got kind of stuck in the mud there. Her weight was going backwards, so it kind of just ate her up a little bit. If you keep your weight forward, you have more control of where the ball is going to go.
1: And then they go for the quick set for Hedke, and her attack sticks in the tape, never leaves that side of Concordia. Point back to the Lancers, who are back within one at 16-15. Oh, wait. What happened?
0: I think they might have called
1: it. Oh, they did
0: net.
1: Call it a kill for Bella.
0: Okay. I wasn't sure if they called a net maybe at the same time because the net was, it looked like someone took the top of the net and just pulled it straight down. So I don't know if that was the ball, the players, but whatever happened, it's Point Concordia and we just got another one.
1: Yeah, because Clara Everett just got an ace.
0: Uh-huh.
1: Wow. I don't even know what's, I should pay attention closer apparently. I don't know what's happening. 17-15. Bulldogs tip shot around the antenna. That's out of bounds. And not a legal play. Point Concordia, they've opened it up 18-15 in the second timeout taken of the set by Mount Marty. Clearly, I need a little breather. We'll come back to Friedrich Arena after this.
2: A house isn't just an address. It's where

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3: Eric Allgood and Ashlyn Wischmeyer back with you inside Friedrich Arena. Concordia 18, Mount Marty 15 in the second set. Concordia won the first set 25-15. Concordia's errors a little bit more plentiful here in the second set, but Mount Marty's playing pretty good. They're playing better. I would say they're playing pretty good, but they are playing better here in the second set. Clara Everett coming off an ace serve. We'll get another crack at it and hits the floor with nobody touching it for Mount Marty. So an ace going into the timeout and an ace coming out of the timeout for the Bulldogs. And Clara Everett to open it up 19-15 in the second set. Right side.
4: Dang it. Okay, and for the Concordia fans listening, if you ever hear us say, ooh, that was a good serve, just know that the next point is probably,
3: it's just,
4: we've jinxed us.
3: Yeah. At that point,
4: it's
3: curse. I should just tell everyone to watch online so that I don't have to say those kinds of things. Mm-hmm. Quick set, Hedke in the middle, off the top of the block. Missed the back line, but it was touched by Mount Marty. That's a kill for Hedke, and 20-16. Concordia's got the lead in the second set. Jenna Slatke back to serve for the Bulldogs. Back set, right side. The swing there by Nesdal. Dug up. Left side attack. Fali'i finds the back right corner. And for as deep as Mount Marty's defense has played tonight, there was nobody home in the back right corner there. Really smart hitting by Shandy.
4: That deep corner shot is like so hard to defend because it's in between your left back digger, which is usually your libero, and your middle back, which is usually an outside, and they have a lot of ground to cover. And so it's kind of in, I would say, no man's land because it's like, is it yours? Is it mine? It's just... players have to learn. It's practice, though. You got to. Those are crossing patterns you have to make. But in Concordia's gym, we train to hit that deep corner shot because of how hard it is to defend.
3: Waholtz gets another kill. She has been the offensive bright spot all night for Mount Marty. Bump set, Fali'i left side. That time is dug up by Tollinger in that back right corner. Then the tip shot is out of bounds, and it was touched by Fali'i as it came over the net. So a point there for Mount Marty. They will give the give credit on that to Grace Nesdal and make it 21-18. Concordia still with the lead here in this second set. Starkey pushes it all the way to the back left corner. That's a nice redirect by McKenna at the very top, and it helps to be tall. It helps to be able to jump really high, but when you can reach up that high and then flick the wrist back to the left, man, that is a tough shot to block as well. 22-18 Concordia. Ella Bergman, nice driving serve, back left corner. Bump set, left side, big swing on the rip that time by Indahl. Dug by Slatke. Now Fali'i gets an attack over the top, and Sophia Lobo-Paez got an attack on it, but she's the coach for Mount Marty, and that doesn't count. Point Bulldogs, 23-18.
4: It would be interesting to see if that's ever a rule. Oh, hey, if you keep the ball off the floor, no matter who touches it, let's just keep it going.
3: Keep it going. And an ace serve for Ella Bruggeman. The back row a couple of times in this set has just been completely flat foot for Mount Marty. They've got kind of a hole back there, kind of just deep middle, really, it looks like right now. And it's set point for the Bulldogs. Ella goes that same

0: same spot. Tollinger digs it on the serve receive. The swing dug up by Brueggemann. Bump set. Fatlii left side rolls it. Net violation. Mount Marty. Point Bulldogs in set two goes to Concordia 25-18. Some of the numbers evening out just a little bit, but Concordia is still up to 27 kills in the match and hitting 303 overall. We'll take a closer look at some of those stats in just a minute. Concordia leading Mount Marty 2-0 as they switch benches, and we'll get ready for the third set coming up after this on Max Country and the Concordia Sports Network.
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7: Eric Allgood and Ashlyn Wischmeyer back with you tonight inside Frederick Arena as Concordia, ranked number 3 in the NAIA National Selection Committee poll. That's the one that starts to really matter. You can have a media poll, you can have a coaches poll, but the selection committee is the one that at the end of the year is really putting the bracket together. So if they say number 3, we'll be just fine with that.
8: Absolutely.
7: Especially here in about a month or so. That would be just great. Concordia leads Mount Marty 2 sets to none, 25-15 and 25-18. Shandy Fa'ali'i leading the way with 7 kills for the Bulldogs. Bella Headke, 6 kills. McKenna Starkey, 5. Samantha Kimball, 4. Maddie Paulson, 3. Lainey Baker, 2. Nobody with outstanding offensive numbers, but just this kind of slow tidal wave of the rising tide raising all boats. Everybody's getting in some kills. Everybody's getting some opportunities. And when the passing's good and the serving is tough, makes it a lot easier on the offense.
8: Absolutely. And I think it's a pretty well-balanced offense right now. Like you said, yeah, sure, the numbers aren't as crazy as we'd want them to see or, you know, the Bulldogs maybe want, but it's well-balanced and it's hard to defend a well-balanced team.
7: So we're into the third set. Concordia moves to the far side of the court as we're in here in the corner. If you're watching on the GPAC network, Concordia now on the left side of your screen, and a quick point on the bad set by Myla Emery gives a point to Mount Marty. So the Lancers have scored first in all 3 sets that we played so far. And they've opened up, in set two, they opened up a four point lead early on. Bulldogs go to Baker on the slide, and Lainey gets one off the block and out of bounds. That's a point for Concordia. Clara Everett will come in. She will go back to serve. Shandy Fa'ali'i also comes in. That means Shandy was out to start this set. That doesn't happen very often. And I didn't even notice it.
8: I didn't either.
7: We got through it so fast, though. Everett's jump serve into the tape and down on her side. That is a service error. Kind of a number we've always kind of tracked a little bit. 7 service errors, but 8 aces. Sometimes you kind of are okay if those two numbers sort of balance each other out.
8: There was a saying, I don't know if it's still a saying that the Bolts use, but they wanted our serves to be so aggressive that they called it a 1-to-1 ratio. So you have an, let's say you go back there and you have a ace and you're serving aggressive and your next one's an error. They were okay with it. I'm not saying they're like, oh, good job, you just made an error. No, but they were saying you're being aggressive because at one point in the Bulldogs' career, the Bolts' career, we were serving too easy and it was making it hard for us to defend, like I mentioned earlier. And so the Bulldogs have like this mentality, go back there, be aggressive. If a mistake happens, shake it off, next serve is in, over and in.
7: 2-2 after the kill there by, or the attack error, I should say, by Wachholz. She missed it to the wide side, and McKenna Starkey then stuffs one back for the Bulldogs. The right side attack for Grace Nesdahl, and McKenna smashed it right back down. 3-2, Bulldogs out in front here in the third set. Jenna Slatke on the serve. Another good one. Long pass Holy crap.

0: Cross court. That was not supposed to be a pass all the way across court. Opportunity Bulldogs. Set it up. Fa'ali'i comes in from the left side. She wasn't all the way out to the pin. They're more like two-thirds of the way out. And that moved the block a little bit. Shandy does well to tool one off the block in, but still tooled off the block.
1: I think, you know, as a right side in the middle, you have a lot more, routes, I guess you could say, if you think about it in the football's perspective. But as an outside, it's usually just right in, you know, so you set it to the pin. But I think that it's awesome that as an outside, you switch it up just a little bit. Maybe you're out to the pin one time, and then you come all the way inside the court and you take a hard shot. Like, you got to mix it up somehow, and I think that was a good run there.
0: Long rally going here. Wachholz goes cross court, cut it too far. Point Bulldogs. I tell you, both teams had some good defensive efforts to give their hitters an opportunity on both sides of the net, and Wachholz finally just misfired. She has clearly been the offensive attacker tonight for Mount Marty, again playing without Caitlin Gunther, the outstanding middle blocker, out with an injury tonight, but Wachholz up there with 8 kills for Mount Marty. That point falls on the side of Mount Marty, and Sophia Lobo-Pais says, we're not going to let this one try to get too far out of reach early on. It's 6-2 Bulldogs here in this third set. What have you seen so far in this third set? The first two sets both had Mount Marty kind of jump out to decent leads early. In the first set, Kyla Grease came in and finally got a big service run that really flipped the tide in favor of the Bulldogs. In the second set, it was a little more gradual. Never felt like they were fully in control, and then all of a sudden it was 25-18, and the set was over in that second set. But this is a much better start here in this third.
1: I definitely think maybe this year and even a little bit last year, an Achilles heel of Concordia is slow, like starting slow. And it's okay when you play certain teams because of who Concordia is. They're always going to make their way back. But I think the difference right now between sets 1 and 2 and then now sets 3 was a mentality switch. It's not necessarily a skill thing, but it's more of a let's be the first one to 5. Let's be the first one to 10. And so they're kind of just taking that extra mental shift in their game. And I think that that's huge, especially at this time of the year, because the longer the season goes, the more mental it can be, because there's a lot more pressure added to you, especially when you get close to like nationals. It's going to be a lot of a mental game. And so I think they're really working on their mental switch of being aggressive, being the ones that are doing the pushing instead of having to be pushed back.
0: Being the first to 5, being the first to 10 is the mentality you got to have against Northwestern too.
1: Yes. Mm-hmm.
0: Back into the action. A free ball comes over for Concordia. They'll quick attack it from the middle for McKenna Starkey, and she very calmly puts it away. McKenna is a lot like Ashley Keck in that way. Neither one of them have big reactions. Even when they take great big swings at the ball and it's an awesome play, they both just kind of land and go, yeah, that's how it's supposed to look. McKenna, by the way, 6 kills on 7 swings tonight. 7-2 Bulldogs, and then Starkey with a block, an ace block all by herself right there in the middle. And her teammates get all fired up, and she just kind of turns around like, all right, what's next?
1: And Mount Marty definitely wasn't expecting her to block a free ball, if by any means. But you leave it hanging up there for someone with that athletic ability.
0: Right side, Nesdal got one over the top of the block. Yep, that one went off of McKenna's head. You're right. 8-3 is our score. Concordia on top in this third set. Bulldogs winning the first set 25-15. And then the second set, 25-18. Back to serve, Brianna Even, the junior setter for Mount Marty. Drives one back middle, Everett on the serve receive. Back set, right side, Baker on the slide, missed it long. Point, Mount Marty. 8-4, Bulldogs lead it in the third. Even to serve again. Drives a good knuckleball to Everett that time. Quick set to Starkey. That one hits the tape, not the block, and goes out of bounds. So that's a hitting error, the first hitting error for McKenna in the match. And a point back to Mount Marty. 8-5 is our score. Quick set, go to McKenna again off the top of the block. Good cover dig that time. And then Starkey blocks it again. And boy, that was a demoralizing one. Jaya Wachholz thought she had something there. because they'd had Starkey, what thought they'd

0: But McKenna was stuck in the middle, and she still got out to the pin and blocked that one back. Starkey everywhere right now for the Bulldogs.
1: A block like Concordia has, especially with McKenna Starkey up at the net, can be very smothering.
0: Wahlholz this time goes to the right side and does get one down. Got it around Shandy Fa'ali'i that time. And the point brings the Lancers back within three at 9-6. Taylor Dobrin's back to serve for Mount Marty. To the back right corner, Fa'ali'i on the receive. Shandy will push it over with her left hand. That is not the on strong hand. Right side attack dug up by Slatke. Ella Bergman sets it for Fa'ali'i into the block. Back to Concordia's side. Starkey hangs forever in the middle of the net and gets the kill down. And you would talk about a demoralizing attack. That wasn't necessarily fast.
1: She didn't even mean to do that.
0: She was she was in the air so long before she made contact with that thing. 10-6, Concordia on top. Fa'ali'i on the serve receive, or serve, I should say. Back set, right side for Austinson. Big dig by Shandy. Kimball, left side attack, rips it in the middle. And there's where Samantha is so effective, I think. You know, you get the big swings from Shandy, you get the big blocks and a big kill or big swing from Starkey in the middle, and then you kind of forget about Kimball, and then all of a sudden you're like, oh, yeah, she's pretty good still.
1: Oh, boy.
0: Oh, into the scores table. Look out, Mike Meyer. Everybody's okay on press row, Paulson leaves one just short. It was blocked back on the tip shot, and a point for Mount Marty. Everybody's okay, we think. We'll see if Mike Meyer's microphone works down there. It does. The PA works. The light was already turned off on the score bench, so that's okay. 11-7, Concordia on top here in the third set. Slatke on the serve receive. Set it up left side, and a big swing by Samantha Kimball. There's the fastball from the freshman.
1: It's not a freshman swing. I think she's swinging years above her age right now. I think she's swinging very maturely. She knows how, okay, I need to place this ball, but then she also obviously has the ability to take shots like that. So she's doing a great job as a freshman, coming in there, mixing up her shots.
0: Kyla Grease on the serve for the Bulldogs. Drives one just over the back line. You mentioned that would rather see an aggressive serve and a mistake than a soft serve and a difficult defense there.
1: And, you know, if you miss a serve long, it's better than missing a serve into the net. And the reason I say that is because you miss it into the net, plays over automatically. If you get it over the net, somebody might play it. Like, you never know. It could... Someone on their side might be like, it's in, or you just don't read it right, or you get a bad touch on it. So a long serve is better than a net serve, I would say.
0: And then a service error right back to Concordia. So 13-8, Bulldogs lead it over Mount Marty here in the third set, leading the match 2-0. Myla Emery on the serve. Long pass to the right, now back to the left. Tip shot over. Bulldogs don't cover it great, as they had both Baker and Kimball up in the front row. Samantha actually turned around and tried to go backwards to that one and could not keep it in play. 13-9 on the kill by Nesdal. Bulldogs still in front. Lancers on the serve. That was Indahl on the serve. It's an overpass right back. Opportunity Mount Marty. Left side block, but out of bounds. No touch. Bella Hedke and Lainey Baker were there, but blocked it out of bounds. Couldn't quite turn it back in.
1: I think when you see that happen off the block, it means that they were late getting there, so they didn't get all the way turned and got their body square to the net. And so that's why it was a great touch, sure, but you didn't get there soon enough so that you could be solid in your base, and that's why she was tooled there. But made up for it. Now it's a Concordia point, so been there, done that, let it go.
0: Yep, and it's a point for Concordia when Bella Hedke hangs and tips one in the middle again and gets it just to fall on the Mount Marty side. 14-10 Concordia. Clara Everett with a big jump serve off the top of the tape and touched and out. That's an ace serve for Clara.
1: I said whoa because that was kind of a that was a crazy serve. I don't know if that –
0: did she almost whiff that?
1: Okay, so
0: – what happens
1: I'm going to give her the benefit of the doubt and say that that was a planned serve. I don't know, though, because it's like

0: it done purposely in my lifetime with my own eyes, where you serve a short ball as a topspin serve, because that's very hard to do, because that is a powerful serve and right. you want it to go down. So you have more room to work with in the backcourt. It's very rare that you see someone serving short with a topspin. Just like physics wise, I don't even think that that's possible purposely. If you get what I'm saying,
1: To put it in a baseball term, it's like throwing a knuckleball grip, but a changeup arm speed. Like, it's just two things that really shouldn't go together.
0: Yeah, it shouldn't. But, you know, it works. So I'm going to say she's just got some trick up her sleeve that we don't know about.
1: Right. Yeah. Well, we'll go with that one for sure. 15-10, Concordia with the lead in the third set. And we do have a timeout here for Mount Marty. That's why we just keep waxing poetically about the knuckleballs and changeups and all.
0: And,
1: we really start talking physics. I am not the guy for that, for sure.
0: I took physics in college. Actually, two physics. Physics 1 and physics 2. I'm talking about physics, but I don't really know much about it either. So
1: I took physics in high school and left it there, and then I went into broadcasting. Yeah. So there's a reason I left it where it was. Clara Everett will try it again. That was the topspin. That was the fastball.
0: Like
1: All the grip and the arm swing was just fine on that. Opportunity Bulldogs. Fatlii cross court, cut it too far, though. And that's a point back to the Lancers of Mount Marty. 15-11, Concordia leading it in the third set. Checking in and back to serve, Jenna Schweitzer, the former Malcolm Clipper. On the left side, drives it in the back middle. Everett on the receive. Oh, setter attack. We don't see that very often from Myla Emery. And it caught everybody flat-footed on the Lancer side. 16-11, Bulldogs in front.
0: I think that was a very pivotal play there, because Concordia has six great hitters at all times. And so that is the last thing on Mount Marty's mind is, oh, now we have to watch out for the setter. Like, that's just not something that they were prepared for at all.
1: Serve ace. That one from Jenna Sladke. I feel like I've said that a few times tonight, that Mount Marty's just been caught flat-footed. And I'm not sure if these are, like, just outstanding serves and hits for Concordia, or if Mount Marty just hasn't been able to quite decide what they want to do with their feet, really.
0: And I think when it comes to serve-receive for Mount Marty, it's hard to pass a float serve. Yep. So that's everybody serve but Clara, because that ball moves so much. So it's like, okay, do I take a step forward? Do I take a step back? And then on defense, Mount Marty's kind of having to guess. Now they're starting to roll shot. Concordia is. Now they're starting to tip. So they have to play almost like a yo-yo defense. It's like, okay, do I play short? Do I play deep? Like, Concordia has them guessing right now.
1: Starkey just flips one over. Opportunity here for Mount Marty. Bump set. Fatlii gets a run towards the net. Dug up in the back row by Mount Marty. Waholtz left side. Out of bounds. Not touched by the Bulldogs. Waholtz just swinging back towards her right, but boy, he must have hit it off the left side of her hand, because that thing shot straight left and out of bounds. 19-11. Concordia on top. Bump set from Tollinger. Waholtz left side, goes cross court to the right and missed it wide right. Point Bulldogs, 20-11 here in the third set. Checking in for the Bulldogs, Sophie Wolgamuth. Into the lineup, Sophie, a 5'10 junior from Lincoln, prepped at Lincoln Lutheran. Part of those really fun Class C1 state championship and C2 state championship teams a few years ago. As Starkey jumps basically over the net to get that one down on the overpass block there. 21-11, all Bulldogs here in the third. Sladke to serve it again. Quick set in the middle to the back row and down. Just does catch that back line. Sladke couldn't get to it. Everett thought it was going out. And a point for the Lancers on the kill by Raylan Hickman. Back to serve, Brianna Even. Wolgamuth, oh, not a great serve received that time by Sophie. That'll be an ace serve for Even. And a point for Mount Marty, 21-13.

0: Even to serve it again. Goes at Wolgamuth again and another ace. That time Sophie kind of dove in front of Clara a little bit that time. Well, the communication and the trust out there. Sophie's getting some of those first time playing on the varsity side. They go right at her again. That time a better receive. She'll get a tip shot over. Bump set to the right off the top of the block of Wolgamuth. Back set. Baker on the slide goes all the way left corner. Oh. Just missed it long. From our angle, that looked in, but I think that was just our angle there.
1: I think it was out, but it was close.
0: It was close. 21-15 Bulldogs here in the third, trying to close out the sweep in the G-Pack. Overpass for Concordia. Opportunity for Mount Marty. They take advantage of it on the swing by Austinson. And at 21-16, Coach Ben Bolt going to take a timeout. We will step aside as well. Bulldogs looking for the three-set sweep. We'll come back to Friedrich Arena after this.
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0: Eric Allgaier and Ashlyn Wischmeyer back with you in Seward tonight, 21-16. Concordia on top and trying to close things out against the Mount Marty Lancers in GPAC play. A reminder coming up on Saturday, Concordia will be on the road to take on the College of St. Mary. The Flames will have that game for you here on Max Country. 3 o'clock first serve, pregame about 2:45 there on Saturday. Mount Marty on the serve still with Brianna Even. Clara Everett will take the receive. Starkey off the top of the block in the middle and rips it to the back line. 22-16, the Bulldogs are three away. Also checking in, Caden Sisko, a 5'10 junior middle blocker from Syracuse, Nebraska, joins the fray for Concordia. So Coach Bolt getting a few of the youngsters that don't get a lot of varsity playing time into the action. That attack for Mount Marty goes off the top of the Concordia block. That'll go down as a kill and make it 23-17 or 22-17, I believe. Waholtz got that kill. Serve from Dobrens, misses wide right. And the scoreboard, the scoreboard said match point. I don't think it is, though. It is 23-17. And that's right. Mike was a little excited.
1: Oh, whoops.
0: The scoreboard in here said 24, but it is only just 23-17. Wolgamuth will serve for the Bulldogs. Gets a good one to the back right corner. Right side attack dug up by Ella Brugman. Bump set. Right side. That was Sisko on the attack. Got another good dig. Bump set. Kimball left side. Rolls one in the middle. Left side attack for Mount Marty off the top of the block. It'll go down for the kill. Got it off the top of the head of Sisko. Wolgamuth checks out. And Emma Brueggemann, not wearing the libero jersey tonight, is in the back row. So Emma and Ella both back there for the Bulldogs. 23-18 in the third set. Set it up in the middle. Sisko tips one over. Tried it again and missed that one the second time around. The attack error will give a point back to Mount Marty. 23-19.
1: Whoops.
0: Yeah. The first attack was just fine. The second one,

0: Just kind of whiffed. Brugman sets it. Kimball in the middle. Tip shot. Nobody home in the middle of the defense. And now it's match point for Concordia. 24-19. Checking in and back to serve goes Kyla Grease, the freshman from Sutton, to try to close things out for the Bulldogs. To the back right, set it up right side. Austinson, dug up by Emma. Ella bump sets, that's Kimball, roll shot. Opportunity Lancers, bump set, left side for Indahl. Blocked, out of bounds, point, Lancers. Match point number two coming for Mount Marty. Macy Williams comes into the fray. She will go back to serve. Sophia Even also comes up front for Mount Marty. It is match point number two for the Bulldogs. They'll be on the serve-receive end. Kimball on the receive. Ella, bump set. Cisco, nice swing. Dug up in the back row. Opportunity here for the Lancers. Dug up. Quick dump over by Brugman. Now left-side attack off the top of the block. Ella digs it up. Bump set. Kimball, roll shot. Back right. Dug up by Tollinger. And a net violation on the Bulldogs. Match point number three coming for Concordia.
1: All it takes is one. It's one point.
0: Williams on the serve. Set it up for Kimball. Through the block and down. And that's a Bulldog winner. Ring that bell. 25-21 in the third set. It's a clean sweep for the Bulldogs. Efficiency wasn't bad. The hitting percentage ends up around 267 or so, but just dominated things from a blocking perspective, 5 blocks to 2, and the 2 blocks came in the first set. Actually, I think they came in the first 10 points for Mount Marty in the match here tonight. Service errors, 8. Service aces, 10. So when you go +2 in that category, those two categories, you usually feel pretty good about things when you're talking about Concordia here tonight. But it is a 3-set sweep for the Concordia Bulldogs. Let's take a look at some of the team stats for the Bulldogs and the Lancers here tonight. Concordia with wins the kills percentage 40-26 overall. 13 attack errors. That's how Concordia hit 267 tonight. 37 assists for Concordia, just 1 set error. Total blocks, we mentioned, was a 5-2 advantage for the Bulldogs. Nobody had any ball handling errors tonight. Honestly, pretty clean from both sides. We didn't see a ton of errors either way as the teams and players and coaches all gather on floor for a post-game prayer. And then Coach Bull always talks to the girls, and then we'll have a ringing of the bell. Outside, Concordia Soccer, the women's team, playing Hastings earlier tonight. And the men playing right now. The men leading Hastings 3-0 at halftime, in fact. You can watch that elsewhere here on the GPAC Network as Coach Bolt talks to the squad quick. We'll see if we can't get a final from the women's soccer earlier tonight. The final count did go to Hastings, by the way, ranked number 25, 2-0. Hastings soccer wins over the Concordia women's soccer team earlier. So, got to ring that bell. Who's going to do the honors? It's going to be Kyla Grease. Kyla had that big service run in that first set. That's a pretty deserving honor tonight.
1: Yeah.
0: What does that mean for a Bulldog to be able to go ring the bell after a match?
1: Absolutely. It's your teammates kind of recognizing, hey, like, this person was a difference maker in our game. And I think it's really cool when you see someone that maybe doesn't have as big as a role as some of the others, but their role is still very noticeable, still very needed, and it's

0: role that can make a difference for sure. And so I think that's, you know, it always feels good to be noticed by the outside, but it feels even better when your teammates recognize you, because those are the girls you're working with, you know, day in and day out. They know what you put into each practice and what goes into each game. So
1: final count, again, it's a three-set sweep for Concordia, 25-15, 25-18, and 25-21. Coach Bolt's on his way. We'll get a word with the head man right after this.
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1: Three-set sweep tonight for Concordia over the Mount Marty Lancers, 25-15, 25-18, and 25-21. Talking with Coach Ben Bolt. And Coach, first two sets, actually Mount Marty kind of had a little extra pep in the step, couple miscues from the girls that kind of put you behind. But in set one, Kyla Grease, who ended up ringing the bell tonight, had the big service run. How important was it for someone like Kyla to not just get out there and get the service run, but really kind of flip the script? And, boy, from there, things just seemed to flow much smoother after that.
4: Yeah, no, it was really important. It was a huge momentum piece in the game. So, you know, we've really been working with her on, you know, just her hand contact on the ball. And, you know, I thought that she was ripping it tonight, and I thought she had good confidence tonight going after it.
1: When you have the balance that you had tonight, Shandy was leading the way individually, but boy, it just seemed like everybody was getting four, five, six. I'm going to see if I can pull these up. So Shandy and McKenna both had 9 kills. Samantha had 8. Bella had 7. When you get that kind of a balance, what does that speak to about how the rest of the game plan was working?
4: Yeah, it was good. You know, I would honestly like to see a little bit more balance. We gotta keep, you know, figuring out ways to really kill the ball at a high efficiency from the right side. You know, so that's the ones that you're talking about are outsides and middles. Okay? And so we really gotta be good on the right side of the pin, and just, we gotta keep working on that. Being balanced is really a good thing. And, you know, I think that our setters, do a good job with that. You know, and our hitters have to put themselves in good positions to kill the ball.
1: The loss on Saturday to Northwestern, how do you feel like the girls responded a couple days of practice and then here tonight?
4: Yeah, we had a really good practice yesterday, and, you know, we just identified a couple of things that we need to be really intentional on, you know, just in our process of getting better.

0: times now over the next 10 days or so.
1: Yeah, just knowing that every match in the GPAC is going to be tough. We don't have to be a different team than who we are at all. You know, we need to approach it and know who we are and trust each other and trust our training and, you know, really know that that is enough. And whether we win, whether we lose, we're all going through this journey together. And you know, we really do believe that we have something special here. So, you know, when we stick to the process and we keep getting better, we have a growth mindset, we'll be just fine.
0: By the way, congratulations tonight. Career win number 201 for you as the head coach here at Concordia. What does that say about how you've seen the program develop while you've been here?
1: Just that I've been here for a while, you know. So, yeah, no, it's been an awesome journey here at Concordia. Like I said, it's a special place. Just really happy for the players that have been here. They've done an awesome job of you know, buying in and putting in the work. And you know, obviously Angie's been here with me the whole time. And you know, we're kind of a two-headed monster through this. So this is just as much of a milestone for her as it is for me. So yeah, it's been great.
0: Congrats to both of you. That's certainly nothing to scoff at. So it's a fun milestone. So we'll mention it when it comes around.
1: Yeah.
0: Always.
1: Yeah. No. Thank you.
0: Congratulations on the win tonight. We'll talk to you again on Saturday.
1: Awesome. Thank you very much.
0: Again, Concordia wins it in a three-set sweep over Mount Marty, 25-15, 18, and 21. We mentioned Shandy Fa'ali and McKenna Starkey leading the way with 9 kills each. Samantha Kimball with 8. Bella Hedke, 7. 3 apiece for Maddie Paulson and Lainey Baker, and 1 kill tonight for Myla Emery. We would be remiss if we did not mention the 12 digs by Jenna Slatke. She was particularly good on the defensive end tonight. Ella Bergman had 9 digs as well. But block-wise, McKenna Starkey, 3 blocks, Bella Hedke, 2, Samantha Kimball, 2, Lainey Baker and Shandy Fa'ali'i each with 1 in the 3-set sweep tonight. A reminder, coming up on Saturday, the Bulldogs are on the road to take on the College of St. Mary. That is scheduled for a 3 o'clock start for first serve, and we will have pregame here on Max Country around 2:45 coming up on Saturday. But for now, we will say goodnight from Seward. Thank you so much for making us part of your Wednesday night here on Max Country and on the Concordia Sports Network. My name is Eric Olgan, and goodnight from Seward.
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1: Overcast skies tonight, with storms likely. Lows around 49. Northeasterly winds, 8 to 15 miles per hour. Cloudy skies tomorrow. Thunderstorms likely. High of 57. Slight chance of rain showers tomorrow night. Lows around 39. Dry with temperatures a bit below average Friday and Saturday, and highs in the low 50s to the upper 50s. For the 104.9 Max Country Weather Center, I'm meteorologist Laura Lockwood. Currently is 52 degrees.
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7: Overcast skies tonight with storms likely. Lows around 49. Northeasterly winds 8 to 15 miles per hour. Cloudy skies tomorrow. Thunderstorms likely. High of 57. Slight chance of rain showers tomorrow night. Lows around 39. Dry with temperatures a bit below average Friday and Saturday, and highs in the low 50s to the upper 50s. For the 104.9 Max Country Weather Center, I'm meteorologist Tulua Lockwood. Currently, it's 52 degrees.
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9: Overcast skies tonight with storms likely. Lows around 49. Northeasterly winds 8 to 15 miles per hour. Cloudy skies tomorrow. Thunderstorms likely. High of 57. Slight chance of rain showers tomorrow night, lows around 39. Dry with temperatures a bit below average, Friday and Saturday, and highs in the low 50s to the upper 50s. For the 104.9 Max Country Weather Center, I'm meteorologist Tulua Lockwood. Currently, it's 52 degrees.
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3: Cloudy skies overnight with storms likely. Lows around 49. Winds out of the northeast, 5 to 10 miles per hour. Thunderstorms likely Thursday, high of 57. Partly cloudy skies Thursday night. Slight chance of rain showers. Lows around 39. Sunshine mixed with clouds at times. Friday, decreasing clouds by Saturday. Low 50s. Friday, upper 50s by Saturday. For the 104.9 Max Country Weather Center, I'm meteorologist Tula Lockwood. Currently 52.
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5: Cloudy skies overnight with storms likely. Lows around 49. Winds out of the northeast, 5 to 10 miles per hour. Thunderstorms likely Thursday, high of 57. Partly cloudy skies Thursday night. Slight chance of rain showers. Lows around 39. Sunshine mixed with clouds at times. Friday, decreasing clouds by Saturday. Low 50s. Friday, upper 50s by Saturday. For the 104.9 Max Country Weather Center, I'm meteorologist Tula Lockwood. Currently 52.
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4: Storms likely overnight. Otherwise, cloudy skies expected. Lows level off around 49. Winds out of the northeast, 8 to 15 miles per hour. Cloudy again Thursday. Rain likely. Highs around 53. Partly cloudy skies Thursday night. Lows dip down to about 40. From the 104.9 Max Country Weather Center, powered by weatherology.com, I'm staff meteorologist Jennifer Wojcicki. Currently, it's 52 degrees.
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2: Storms likely overnight, otherwise cloudy skies expected. Lows level off around 49. Winds out of the northeast, 8 to 15 miles per hour. Cloudy again Thursday, rain likely. Highs around 53. Partly cloudy skies Thursday night, lows dip down to about 40. From the 104.9 Max Country Weather Center, powered by weatherology.com, I'm staff meteorologist Jennifer Wojcicki. Currently, it's 52 degrees.
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4: Storms likely, overnight, otherwise cloudy skies expected. Lows level off around 49. Winds out of the northeast, 8 to 15 miles per hour. Cloudy again, Thursday, rain likely, highs around 53. Partly cloudy skies, Thursday night, lows dip down to about 40. From the 104.9 Max Country Weather Center, powered by weatherology.com, I'm staff meteorologist Jennifer Wojcicki. Currently, it's 52 degrees.
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5: Rain likely today. Otherwise, cloudy skies expected. Daytime highs approaching 53. Northerly winds 10 to 15 miles per hour. Partly cloudy skies tonight. Lows dip down to about 40. Daytime highs approaching 52. Tomorrow, sunshine mixed with clouds at times. From the 104.9 Max Country Weather Center, powered by weatherology.com, I'm staff meteorologist Jennifer Wojcicki. Right now, it's 52 degrees.
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saw the old man's face. 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He left his fortune to some guy he barely knew. His kids were mad as hell.

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0: 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I'm Scott Foster, inviting Roll Radio listeners to join me on an unforgettable Hawaiian Islands adventure, January 30th through February 8th. 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
1: A bit of a soggy start then to your Thursday, as we'll see chances for showers and maybe a few rumbles of thunder continue as we head into the late afternoon and early evening hours. Temperatures, though, will struggle, most of us only seeing highs in the middle 50s. Winds today will be out of the north and northeast between 5 and 15 miles per hour, gusting then up to 30. Overnight lows down into the lower 40s as we get ready then for a sunny afternoon ahead, though breezy for our Friday. That'll keep temperatures down to the lower and middle 50s once again, with winds gusting up to 45 miles an hour. It's as we turn our attention then to late Friday night into early Saturday, we'll bring the first potential for some frost.

0: gusts in southeastern Nebraska. We'll see those temperatures close to freezing, but we'll quickly warm up, then clap back closer to 60 degrees as we head towards the afternoon. The upper 60s and lower 70s continuing then for the rest of the weekend and into the start of next week as some warmer fall-like weather looks to be for the latter half of the month. Be sure to tune in to KOKN at 4:30, 5, 6, and 10 p.m. for our weeknight shows. From the Channel 8 Storm Alert Team, I'm meteorologist Dominic Ferraro, and this has been your weather on the 8's forecast.
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1: Good Thursday morning. I actually had to think there for a second what day it was. Yes, it is Thursday. I am Gene. This is Mornings in the Country. Thank you very much for joining me this morning. Bryce and Alex will be along shortly, but right now it is my job to get you caught up on what you may have missed. Well, let's talk Memorial Stadium. In case you've been living under a rock, there is going to be a huge renovation at our beloved Memorial Stadium starting in 2027, and that is going to cause some problems. And there have been a lot of people questioning what the season ticket prices were going to be for next year. Now, here's the deal. Right now, Memorial Stadium holds about 85,000 people. During construction, it's going to go down to 65,000 people. So you would imagine with the less available inventory, the prices would go up. You would imagine wrong. That is not the case. 85% of the 2027 season tickets will be a price decrease. That's what I'm trying to say. Not every seat will require a donation either, which is also called priority seating contribution. Approximately 25% of the seats in 2027 and 2028 will not require a seating contribution. Now, there is one thing that's got a lot of people concerned, and that is the legacy donations are going away. What is a legacy donation? Well, it's a longstanding practice of people that inherit lower priority seating. Their contribution rates are much lower. Well, that's going away. Now, what this did is for people that were getting seats for the first time, it made their contribution higher. So that's going away, and now the legacy donation will disappear. So there you go. There was some consternation about this because, well, of course, when they reseated Bob Devaney Sports Center earlier this year, ticket prices really upset a lot of people. But it looks like for 2027 at least, and probably 2028, season tickets for Nebraska football games will actually be lower. The average starting price will be about $299 compared to $420 right now. So we'll see what happens when it goes back up to 80,000 seats in a couple of years. But right now, lower season ticket prices. When's the last time you heard of anything costing less? Well, you just did. All right, more music coming up next. Mornings in the Country.
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2: Hello everyone, this is Lana Dawes and I live in Seward, Nebraska. As a former educator of 36 years, I am fully supporting Michaela Conway for the Nebraska State Board of Education, District 5. It's true that Michaela does not have experience as a classroom teacher or school administrator, but let me tell you what Michaela does have and what she does know. Currently, Michaela serves on the Board of Education for Crete Public Schools. She has five children and they all attend the Crete school system. Michaela's mother and father were both educators. Therefore, Michaela grew up in a home environment that established and supported the importance of a solid educational foundation. Michaela understands the importance of a strong and effective school system within a community. She also understands how important it is to support the students, parents, teachers, and the entire community. A vote for Michaela Conway is the right vote.
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4: 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Then on Monday, November the 9th at 9 a.m. at the Seward County Fairgrounds, we will be offering 200 acres, which is located just south of Tamora, Nebraska. The land will be selling in two tracts, including a 160-acre pivot irrigated quarter and 40 acres of non-irrigated cropland for the Ralph and Helen Schluckebeer Estate. On Tuesday, November the 10th at 9 a.m. at the Dwight Legion Hall in Dwight, Nebraska, we will be selling 153 acres of non-irrigated Butler County Farm for the Dorothy Fox Living Trust. 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
5: Chance of rain today, otherwise cloudy skies expected. Daytime highs approaching 53. Winds out of the north, 10 to 15 miles per hour. Partly cloudy skies tonight, lows dip down to about 40. Sunshine mixed with clouds at times. Tomorrow, highs level off around 52. From the 104.9 Max Country Weather Center, powered by weatherology.com, I'm staff meteorologist Jennifer Wojcicki. Right now, 50.
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0: And Saturday night, it is actually a Thursday morning. I'm looking at the radar, and what the radar is telling me is that if you live in Max Country, you're either getting rain right now or you will get rain in the very near future. The showers that are slowly pushing through the state are right over Max Country right now. There's a small part just south of Crete that should not be getting rain right now, but it will soon. So there you go. Everybody, some rain for you, some rain for you, some rain for you. Coming up later this morning, we'll have your Ranky rainfall totals, but I'm going to let these showers push through a little bit before we get to those. But yes, it looks like pretty much, I'm not going to say 100% chance of rain, but darn close to a 100% chance of rain. If you're not getting it, you will be getting it sometime this morning. So just as you're traveling to work or school or maybe planning on getting out in the fields, be aware of that. We've got great music coming up from Gary Allen, Kenny Chesney, Conway, and Loretta next.
1: With the latest in ag information on the Rural Radio Network, good morning. I'm Chad Moyer. 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Row crop markets traded in a narrow range and in pretty light volume yesterday. The U.S. corn and soybean harvest progress is kind of weighing on prices. A pause in that progress might occur as parts of the Midwest today through Sunday get rain and freezing temperatures. But harvest weather is forecast to return to favorable in the 6 to 10 day outlook. Wheat prices reverse their lower direction amid ongoing turmoil in the Black Sea. The slower U.S. wheat planting pace is helping limit some losses as well. Well, because of the Columbus Day holiday, USDA will release its weekly export sales report on Friday this week. USDA did announce yesterday 470,000 metric tons of soybeans were sold for delivery to China in the 26-27 marketing year. Ukraine is ending its three-day pause on strikes against Russian energy refiners. That'll keep uncertainty in grain shipping in that region alive. Brent crude oil prices slid 1.7% in early trade this morning, despite ongoing attacks and the shipping in the Strait of Hormuz. Here's where we're looking in the grains this morning. We are trading somewhat narrowly mixed, mostly lower, though. December corn, quarter down, 480 and a half. March is down a half at 493 and three quarters. November soybeans down 4 1/4 at 1273. January down 4 1/4, 1287 and three quarters. December bean oil down 57. December soybean meal is up 330 a ton. December Kansas City wheat down 1 1/4, 713 and three quarters. March is down 1 1/2 at 725 1/4. 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
1: Chance of rain today, otherwise cloudy skies expected. Daytime highs approaching 53. Winds out of the north, 10 to 15 miles per hour. Partly cloudy skies tonight, lows dip down to about 40. Sunshine mixed with clouds at times. Tomorrow, highs level off around 52. From the 104.9 Max Country Weather Center, powered by weatherology.com, I'm staff meteorologist Jennifer Wojcicki. Right now, 50.
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1: Mornings in the country, Thursday morning. Hello, I am Gene. I am joined by Bryce and Alex. Good morning.
2: We've got the top four. The top four have been announced, my friends.
3: Dun, da, da, da.
1: The top four radio personalities of all time. Thank you very much. Yeah, I appreciate that.
2: Probably not going to make it, my friend.
1: No, there's no probably about it.
2: No, after more than 20,000 votes have been cast in the first two rounds of the contest, the two of you bashed here on the air, and I have publicly praised the coolest thing made in Nebraska competition. Round three is now open. We have four remaining.
3: I am super proud of three of them. The fourth confuses me.
2: Come on, Alex.
3: Stop. What?
2: How long are you going to try to put down good, hardworking Nebraska businesses?
3: I'm not. I just said three of the four not confusing to me, but the one is
2: confusing you.
3: Okay. On the top of the list, not in order, I guess. This is just according to the bracket. We have Modular Housing by Family Built Homes in Gehring, USA.
1: There you go. Very nice.
3: Also coming from Gehring, USA.
1: Yes, Gehring is well represented.
3: Yeah, they are. They have fresh stone milled flour from Grand Republic Milling Company.
2: Nice. That's cool.
3: Fantastic. We have popcorn from Popcorn County, USA in North Loop, Nebraska. Where's that at? There's 200 people there. You don't know where it's at.
2: To be clear about that, because this is the grievance the two of you had one day, publicly, I should add, is Popcorn County, USA is the name of a business. It's not just like the county.
3: It's the name of the business.
2: I know.
3: Popcorn County,
2: originally,
3: USA.
2: Originally, you guys were going after saying that popcorn was allegedly in the competition. Yeah. It's the business. It's this small business in a town of 200 people that's shipping popcorn
3: that's
2: to like
3: true.
2: 48 different countries.
3: I am very proud of it. I recently did a feature on this
2: which
3: company.
2: Which one's confusing you?
3: Animal Health IV Fluids from Novatech NG. Now, at least it's GI, okay? It's not from Omaha.
2: Grand Island, Nebraska.
3: Am I allowed to say that?
1: Yeah, I think we're allowed to say that.
3: Okay. Like, that's great. I just, out of all the other ones, it just is kind of the one that sticks out a little bit.
2: Why don't you hand me the shovel that you continue to keep digging with on this topic?
3: I'm not alone in this.
1: I don't even, what are animal fluids?
2: They produce animal health products in Grand Island. It's been a women-owned business. Our own Steve White did a feature interview with him yesterday. And so people like Alex
3: can be informed about
2: what they do and why they're a great business.
3: Now I sound like a jerk.
2: To these four businesses, I look forward to casting my vote, and I encourage you to do the same in the coolest things made from Nebraska. And the two of you just continue sitting this one out, I guess.
1: Are you telling me that remote-controlled surgical robots did not make the final four?
3: Popcorn beat it out. Sorry.
1: I want to recount. I want to recount.
2: Did you vote?
1: Of course not.
3: What is wrong with you?
1: I still demand a recount. The title of the thing is The Coolest Things. How is anything cooler than remote-controlled surgical robots?
2: Go vote. That's all I can say. Now and in November. And if you don't vote, then you keep a little yapper shut, Gene.
1: All right. I'll take your advice. I'll keep my yapper shut, and I'll play more music next. Mornings in the Country.
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1: A bit of a soggy start then to your Thursday, as we'll see chances for showers and maybe a few rumbles of thunder continue as we head into the late afternoon and early evening hours. Temperatures, though, will struggle, most of us only seeing highs in the middle 50s. Winds today will be out of the north and northeast, between 5 and 15 miles per hour, gusting then up to 30. Overnight lows down into the lower 40s as we get ready then for a sunny afternoon ahead, though breezy for our Friday. That'll keep temperatures down to the lower and middle 50s once again, with winds gusting up to 45 miles an hour. It's as we turn our attention then to late Friday night into early Saturday, we'll bring the first potential for some frost in southeastern Nebraska. We'll see those temperatures close to freezing, but we'll quickly warm up then clap back closer to 60 degrees as we head towards the afternoon. The upper 60s and lower 70s continuing then for the rest of the weekend and into the start of next week, as some warmer fall-like weather looks to be for the latter half of the month. Be sure to tune in to KLKN at 4:30, 5, 6, and 10 p.m. for our weeknight shows. From the Channel 8 Storm Alert Team, I'm meteorologist Dominic Ferraro, and this has been your Weather on the 8's forecast.
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1: Mornings in the country. Good Thursday morning. Hello, I am Gene, joined once again by Bryce and Alex. On Thursday mornings, one of us likes to express an unpopular opinion. Today, it is me. I've got just a quick question. Have either of you noticed that it's political season?
2: Tread carefully.
3: Here we go, Gene.
1: I was watching some information the other night, and they had some man on the street interviews. The man on the street walking up to random strangers on the street, asking them,
3: like Waters World style.
1: Yeah, yeah. Just
3: how do you say that?
1: Walking up to people and saying, "Hey, this political season, are you voting? Who are you voting for?" And they throw out a candidate, and they interviewed people from both sides, and they throw out a candidate. They go, "What do you like about him?" And almost to a letter, not one of them could tell you what their favorite candidate was running on. They'd be like, he's a conservative. He's a liberal. You know, they didn't know anything about the candidate that they said was their favorite candidate that they were voting for. Now, this is an old stance of mine that I'm digging up again. I believe

0: We have changed voting rights multiple times. As a matter of fact, there have been five times that we have amended the Bill of Rights regarding voting, and there's no reason we cannot change it again.
1: We had to vote on the amendment. Not we, probably. We the people. We the Congress.
2: So just to be clear, you want it, like, when you show up to vote, you want somebody to have to pass a test in order to get a ballot?
0: No, you have to pass a test to go vote.
2: Every time?
0: Yes.
2: For the primary and the general.
0: I'm saying...
1: I hate to side with Gene here, I don't think it's practical, but it could solve a lot of problems.
2: What are the questions on your test?
0: It's every candidate, by the way, there's another amendment to my amendment.
1: Oh,
0: every candidate has to publicly state exactly where they stand on everything. We see all these political ads. This guy's a bad guy. That guy's a bad guy. This person's a bad person. No, you have to publicly state what you stand for and how you will vote if you are elected. And then people have to go study that, and they have to be able to tell you what their favorite candidate stands for.
2: Vote in the last election for the primary?
0: Hmm? What's that?
2: Did you vote in the primary?
0: Of course. I vote every time.
2: Okay. I just didn't know if you're one of those people or not.
1: Gene is fired up. He is like animated.
0: This is not something I made up for this.
2: It's a fine idea. Horrible in practice.
1: Give him credit for the good idea.
2: It's not a good idea.
1: It is. No. In theory, it is a great idea.
2: It's not. Take a test before you're allowed to vote. That's not a good idea.
0: Shouldn't you have to be able to prove that you understand more than an R and a D before you vote?
1: I don't disagree.
0: Dang it. That's kind of shocking.
1: No, I'm telling you. Bryce is anti. I'm with you, Gene. I'll stand behind you on this one.
0: All right. That is my unpopular opinion. You should have to pass a test before you are allowed to vote. And don't come at me that voting is a right. We have changed the right to vote multiple times.
2: You don't think voting is a right now?
0: Huh?
2: You don't think voting is a right?
1: He
2: just said, don't come after me about how voting is a right.
0: Like I said, go check out the amendments. It hasn't always been a right for everybody. These things can change. So.
2: Oh, my word. You're trying to drag
0: Bryce
2: us into some areas
0: headache.
2: That are not good.
0: Bryce is physically rubbing his head. He's getting a headache. All right, there it is. That is my unpopular opinion. What do you think? We would love to hear. I'll be right back with more music next. Something we can all agree on is better.
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4: Chance of rain today, otherwise cloudy skies expected. Daytime highs approaching 53. Winds out of the north 10 to 15 miles per hour. Partly cloudy skies tonight, lows dip down to about 40. Sunshine mixed with clouds at times tomorrow, highs level off around 52. From the 104.9 Max Country Weather Center, powered by weatherology.com, I'm staff meteorologist Jennifer Wojcicki. Right now, 50.
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0: coming up this Sunday at the Holtus Convention Center in York, October 18th. It's York's Czech Fest, put on by the Nebraska Czechs of York. Dave Vavra joins us in studio with the Nebraska Czechs of York. Dave, good morning. How are we doing?
1: Yaksimash. Which is, hello, how are you?
0: Hello, how are you?
1: I'm doing well, well.
0: That's great.
1: The more modern is ahoy. So
0: Say that again. Say what you said the first time one more time.
1: Yaksimash.
0: Yaksimash.
1: How are you?
0: Very good.
1: And then ahoy is the more modernized version of it. So when you talk to somebody that is from the Czech Republic and you try to talk what we speak here in Nebraska, our speech was locked in the late 1890s when the people came over. But, you know, like anything, the languages change. And so to have somebody that speaks Czech here, I've hooked up some of my Czech friends here with my cousins in the Czech Republic, and they have a hard time going back and forth. And that's why we've got Dr. Mila Suskovier-Pierce, who was the director of the Czech language classes in University of Nebraska. She's doing a Czech language class with her husband. And it's really fun. You know, you don't have to be Czech to enjoy it, but it's fun.
0: Yeah, and that's all going to be at the Czech Fest here at the Holtus Convention Center Sunday, October 18th. You know, I'm fascinated with the history of the Czech heritage here around Eastern Nebraska. These Czech Fests are all over the place. What makes this one here in York special to you?
1: Well, what's special is we'll back up just a little bit. Nebraska has the highest per capita populations of Czech out of all the United States. You know, Wilbur is the Czech capital of the United States. Texas has more Czechs. Chicago has an area that's named Pilsen after the Czechs. But what we have here is York is not necessarily a big Czech community, but we've had a lot of Czechs that have moved in, and it's the people that love the music, that love the culture, love kolaches. How could you not love kolaches? And besides, you know, I did bring in the kolaches.
0: Yes, you guys are gracious enough. Thank you very much.
1: Don't let the gal have them all. So.
0: Yeah, that's right. That's right. Somebody's going to take them all. No, the kolaches are going to be there on Sunday at the Czech Fest here in York. So it starts. Tell us details. When does it start? What kind of happens right away?
1: It starts at 10 o'clock. We open the doors. Vendors will be set up. We've got a number of vendors from Wilbur. We've got a new vendor visiting us from La Vista, the La Vista Czech-Slovak Museum. This will be her first time here. Heidi comes up from Wilbur every year, and to go through all the vendors, it's hard for me to remember. That's one of the other gals' job. So we've got the vendors. We have kolaches that are homemade kolaches from Abbey, Nebraska, will be for sale. Lunch will start at 11:30. That's catered in by Hunter's Lounge. Thomas is another Czech, and so he plays button accordions, and so he does the pork loin and the Czech wieners, krauts and dumpling, we'll also have demonstrations of making of rosettes and pozzellis. Those will all be for sale as well. We've got a number of cultural things, kids games, displays. We try to bring the entire culture together. And it isn't just the York people. We're located here in York, but we have people, the Wilbur Claytonia band is coming from Wilbur. We've got people, again, like from Waco, Hastings, Gresham. We come from all over the place.
0: It's going to be a great deal here on Sunday, October 18th, again, at the Holtus Convention Center. So starts in the morning at about 10 a.m. Start serving some of those authentic Czech meals, though, maybe later in the morning
1: into
0: the afternoon.
1: About 11:30, and then we'll serve them until they're gone. And then we have queens visiting from a number of not only just the surrounding, but we have a couple coming from out of state they love to share their heritage. And then after a lot of the stuff kind of settles down, we do have the silent auction that will start at 10 and goes till about 2. And then we've got Angie Crisp and the Polka Tunes. And they bring a old-style, new-style polkas and Czech music to the venue.
0: Yep, very good. And I heard also there's going to be some accordion lessons there as well.
1: Oh, yes.
0: Got to talk about
1: those. Yeah, we've got accordion lessons. You don't have to have an accordion. Uh-huh. We'll have accordions there. You don't have to be able to even read music. But we've got a couple old masters that have taught accordion lessons for years. And so people come in. We've got young people, old people that just enjoy music.
0: Yep.
1: And so, yeah, and you do not have to have an accordion. But I forgot to mention, we do have an accordion jam in the morning, starting shortly after we open the doors. And if you are an accordion player, you're welcome to bring your accordion. Brad Husak will be directing that group. And so we usually have anywhere from 10 to 20 people up on stage playing old-time Czech music.
0: It's lovely music, isn't it? It just, and I'm excited for this day here. Sunday, October 18th, at the Holtus Convention Center, the Nebraska Czechs of York hosts the York Czech Fest. And Dave Vavra in studio with us here. Dave, is there anything else to add here about this Sunday? And enjoy the day.
1: The only thing we'd say is be sure to bring a good appetite. It is open to the public. We do not have an admissions fee. How we generate and pay for this function is by people coming in to eat the meals and buying lots of cold watches.
0: There you go.
1: And we sell out every year, so come early.
0: Head out there Sunday at the Holtus Convention Center. Yeah. Dave, we appreciate your time. Thanks for joining us.
1: I appreciate it very much.
2: Rainfall across the state beginning to slow harvest but suppress fire danger. I'm Alex Makavica with today's agriculture news on the Rural Radio Network. Good morning. Rainfall across much of the state varying widely over the last 24 hours, according to data from the Nebraska Mesonet. Some locations picking up more than a half inch, with isolated totals approaching 3/4 inch in eastern and south central Nebraska. Other areas receiving just a few hundredths or no measurable rain. That comes as harvest has gained some speed after a slow start, but those wet fields now causing problems. Steve White reports.
3: Corn harvest surged ahead in the latest USDA crop progress report, out a day late because of Columbus Day. The agency said Nebraska had 6.3 days suitable for field work last week. Corn harvest jumped 12 points to 27% complete, while soybean harvest is now 26% done. Both remain behind average. Near Takema, Scott Olson says wet Missouri River bottom ground has delayed harvest and forced his crew to move between soybeans and corn as fields become fit.
4: We've got some ground down here that's still awfully wet. We can't even get onto it yet. Some we can, some we cannot. It's kind of got to, you got to guess, you got to kind of hunt and peck, see what you can find.
3: Olson says soybean yields have ranged from about 30 to the upper 70s within the same field. Early irrigated corn topped 250 bushels per acre and looked clean, but some bottom ground may need another week to 10 days or more to dry.
2: Thanks, Steve. And in case you missed it, agmarket.net is now AgMarket and operating as its own brokerage. That change took effect this month with AgMarket becoming a guaranteed introducing broker of StoneX Financial. 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
9: Chance of rain today. Otherwise, cloudy skies expected. Daytime highs approaching 53. Winds out of the north, 10 to 15 miles per hour. Partly cloudy skies tonight. Lows dip down to about 40. Sunshine mixed with clouds at times. Tomorrow, highs level off around 52. From the 104.9 Max Country Weather Center, powered by weatherology.com, I'm staff meteorologist Jennifer Wojcicki. Right now, 50.
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1: Mornings in the country. Good Thursday morning. Hello, I am Gene. I am joined by Bryce and Alex. Thursday is Unpopular Opinion Day. My unpopular opinion is that you should have to pass a test that you know what you're talking about before you're allowed to vote. Bryce, you have a rebuttal?
2: It's a ridiculous take. You want less people to be engaged in the civic process.
3: But
2: right
3: if,
2: now,
3: but
2: Gene,
3: hold on.
2: We have very few people actually engaged in the civic process. We have such low turnout. You know what voter turnout was last time, Gene?
3: Last turnout was a presidential election. I feel like that's probably not it's going to be a higher number than what we had this year.
1: I'm guessing 35%.
2: Let's take a look. Nebraska's 2026 primary election saw historic low turnout, with participation reaching just 27% statewide.
1: Pretty low.
2: Okay, so 27% of the people currently registered to vote voted in the primary. And you want to restrict that even further to say, oh, you 27% of people interested in voting and deciding the future of the country, you now need to take another 15 to 20 minutes to sit down and pass this bureaucratic test. That's what you want. And how are you going to come up with the questions?
1: You kind of made my point, though, right there. You said, decide the future of the country. Are we going to let people that don't know what they're voting for decide
2: How do you know that people who choose to engage in the process, to show up to a polling place, to request an early mail-in ballot, how do you know that they are not educated to your standards, by the way?
1: My standards are very basic. Know what somebody stands for. That's really interesting.
2: When you vote, know what they stand for on the judges.
1: What's that?
2: How do you vote on the judges?
3: There's usually only one pick.
2: It's like, do you wish to retain this person in office?
3: I'm
2: like,
3: who's been there for 43 years?
2: I've never heard of this person in my life. How am I supposed to make an educated vote on whether this judge should be retained or not?
1: Did you miss the portion of my argument where I said that everyone that is on the ballot has to have a page that tells you what they stand for?
3: Hopefully the judge is just standing for the law.
2: So now you want political mailing or political flyers with the polling.
3: From the neutral judge.
2: Yeah, yeah. So you want everybody to put their position and try to sway the voter at the ballot box.
1: I am just saying asking people to be educated is not a bad thing. It's just, I mean, it seems pretty simple to me that, I mean.
2: We need more people to vote, Gene, not less. 27% is unacceptable. And your little test is a ridiculous suggestion.
1: Nope, my test is the perfect solution. So, well, there it is. That is my unpopular opinion. We'd love to hear your opinion about my unpopular opinion, but we'll move on and we'll play more music and we'll do that next. Mornings in the Country.
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10: Hello everyone, this is Lana Dawes and I live in Seward, Nebraska. 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She also understands how important it is to support the students, parents, teachers, and the entire community. A vote for Michaela Conway is the right vote.
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1: A bit of a soggy start then to your Thursday, as we'll see chances for showers and maybe a few rumbles of thunder continue as we head into the late afternoon and early evening hours. Temperatures, though, will struggle. Most of us only seeing highs in the middle 50s. Winds today will be out of the north and northeast between 5 and 15 miles per hour, gusting then up to 30. Overnight lows down into the lower 40s as we get ready then for a sunny afternoon ahead, though breezy for our Friday. That'll keep temperatures down to the lower and middle 50s once again, with winds gusting up to 45 miles an hour. It's as we turn our attention then to late Friday night into early Saturday, we'll bring the first potential for some frost in southeastern Nebraska. We'll see those temperatures close to freezing, but we'll quickly warm up then clap back closer to 60 degrees as we head towards the afternoon. The upper 60s and lower 70s continuing then for the rest of the weekend and into the start of next week, as some warmer fall-like weather looks to be for the latter half of the month. Be sure to tune in to KLKN at 4:30, 5, 6, and 10 p.m. for our weeknight shows. From the Channel 8 Storm Alert Team, I'm meteorologist Dominic Ferraro, and this has been your Weather on the 8's forecast.
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Did you know? Bet you didn't know is right after Travis Tritt. 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
1: Mornings in the country. Good Thursday morning. Hello, I am Gene. I am joined once again by Alex and Bryce. Did you know it's time for Bet You Didn't Know?
2: 2 days in a row. It's National Gene Curtis Day. Yesterday, National Be Bald, Be Free Day.
1: And I saw, I bet I can guess what you're about to say. But
2: today is a day we celebrate all you grumblers, moaners, and professional complainers. October 15th is National Grouch Day.
1: I feel good.
3: You and Oscar related by chance? You look the same. A little scruffy. Sometimes you show up green.
1: I do not live in a trash can, but other than that, we have a lot of similarities.
2: You just fully own your grouchiness, to be clear?
1: It's part of who I am. I might as well admit it. So,
2: you know, they always talk about, you know, when you're in college, like, oh, you're going to find these wonderful people to work with, and it's all about the positive attitude,
3: all
2: teamwork,
3: about the relationships,
2: collaboration, and then you work with Gene.
1: What college did you go to?
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0: I'm happiest, so I kind of go against the trend on that one.
1: Regular caffeine drinkers experience irritability when they miss their morning cup of joe.
0: Oh, I've seen that.
1: Skip the coffee. Might be a grouchy person today.
0: I think we have all seen that happen before. All right. Try not to be a grouch today. I'm speaking to you, not to me. So let's be right back with more music. We'll do that next. It makes everybody happy. Mornings in the country.
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11: Chance of rain today, otherwise cloudy skies expected. Highs level off around 53. Winds out of the north, 10 to 20 miles per hour. Partly cloudy skies tonight, lows dip down to about 40. Highs level off around 52. Tomorrow, a blend of clouds and sun. From the 104.9 Max Country Weather Center, powered by weatherology.com, I'm staff meteorologist Jennifer Wojcicki. Currently, it's 50 degrees.
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0: 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Own your space. Let's see, I'm looking at the radar right now, and still a large portion of Max Country is still getting rain. These showers are slowly pushing through the area, so if you haven't gotten any yet today, you probably will get some. But let's talk about what we've got. 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Now, I was checking these amounts, and throughout the area, it's pretty uniform. Most everybody is getting right around the same amount of rain. We'll start in Central City, about 90 hundredths there. Grand Island, 80 hundredths. In Hastings, 87 hundredths. We'll jump over to Lincoln. Lincoln has 85 hundredths. We'll go to Plymouth. Plymouth has 63. Davenport actually got quite a bit of rain, almost an inch, 60 in Davenport. David City has an inch. Stromsburg, 80 hundredths. We'll go to York. York, I got about 83 hundredths. Like I said, everybody is right around that 80 hundredths to an inch area, maybe some less, some more, but everybody has gotten some pretty significant rainfall over the last 24 hours. And as I said, these showers have not pushed through the area yet, so these rainfall amounts will go up as the day moves on. That is your Ranke Manufacturing Rainfall Report. 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We'll be right back. We'll wrap up Mornings in the Country, and we got Clint Black next.
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2: 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Grains were mixed overnight. Wheat futures were higher, corn mostly unchanged, and soybeans were lower once again. Strong demand for soybeans cannot override the harvest pressure that's weighing on the market, as yields look better than anticipated so far. The NOPA crush report will be out later today, and the expectations are for the total crush to be less than August, but still higher than this time last year. Soybean oil stocks are expected to be tight. Ukraine's ag minister has announced that their ag exports are down about 50% so far for the year, and traders will be looking at which countries are going to pick up the slack and whether the U.S. will gain any business. So far, that hasn't been the case, especially for wheat. December corn is down 1 at 479 and 3 quarters. March down 1 at 493 and a quarter. November soybeans down 5 and 3 quarters at 1271 and a half. January down 5 and 3 quarters at 1286 and a quarter. December Chicago wheat up 1 and a quarter at 674 and a half. March up 1 and a half at 688. December Kansas City wheat up 4 at 719. March up 3 and 3 quarters at 730 and a half. And October live cattle are up 52 cents at 224.42. December up 80 at 225.90. October feeders up 52 at 341.47. November up 110 at 339.50. And February lean hogs down a quarter at 67.60. October class 3 milk up a penny at 15.06. That's a look at your opening markets. 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
13: Chance of rain today, otherwise cloudy skies expected. Highs level off around 53. Winds out of the north, 10 to 20 miles per hour. Partly cloudy skies tonight, lows dip down to about 40. Highs level off around 52. Tomorrow, a blend of clouds and sun. From the 104.9 Max Country Weather Center, powered by weatherology.com, I'm staff meteorologist Jennifer Wojcicki. Currently, it's 50 degrees.
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1: Mornings in the country. It is Thursday morning. I am Gene. I am joined by Bryce and Alex. Good morning.
2: Well, let's talk about somebody who had a rather unfortunate evening.
3: Because you had a bad day, you take one down, you sing a sad song just to turn around. You say you don't know.
2: Head to New Hampshire.
1: Okay, New Hampshire. Lovely this time of year.
2: You know, this song is supposed to make you feel better when you're just in a bad mood. This guy is just pure stupidity, and his bad day is completely self-inflicted.
1: Oh, well,
2: New
1: that
2: Hampshire
1: makes it even
2: man
1: better.
2: New Hampshire man was arrested for drunk driving. Not good.
1: Not good.
4: That
2: first
4: is a bad day.
2: Arrested when he crashed into a police car.
4: That's okay.
2: Worse. While driving drunk late on Monday evening.
4: No bueno.
2: So intoxicated you plow into a police car. Yeah, not going to make the job hard for them at all, are you?
1: No.
2: He was arrested, charged with DWI and reckless conduct. Apparently, you just get out of jail within, I don't know, after processing, however long it takes.
4: Yeah, you post bail. Out
2: man
4: you go.
2: Was released 3 hours later.
4: Oh,
2: pulled
4: no.
2: over again for drunk
4: he was
2: driving.
4: Probably still drunk trying
2: two
4: to drive
2: DUIs,
4: home.
2: Two DUIs, one Monday night.
4: Did he get fired from his job?
2: I don't know what his job is.
1: He was definitely having a bad day, and he did definitely make it worse. There's these things out there now called Uber and Lyft or e-bikes or something. You got choices. Walk. You got feet.
2: Two DUIs. That's not going to go over well with the judge.
1: And when, especially the first one, when you run into a cop, there's very little question about who's at fault there. So, all right. Well, I guess if you're thinking you're having a bad day, think back on this young man from New Hampshire, because his is worse. And like you said, Bryce, it's his own darn fault. Be careful out there. And let's wrap it up on that note. You guys go forth and be fruitful, and I'll be right back with more music next. Mornings in the Country.
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1: Good morning. With a check of your markets, I'm Lacey Shippey for the Rural Radio Network. December corn is down 3/4 at 480 and a quarter. March down a half at 493 and 3/4. November soybeans down 3 3/4 at 1273 and a half. January down 4 at 1288. December Chicago wheat is up 6 1/4 at 679 and a half. March up 6 1/2 at 693. December Casey wheat up 6 1/2 at 721 and a half. March up 6 at 732 and 3/4. October live cattle up $1 at 224.90. December up 112 at 226.25. October feeders up 52 at 341.47. November up 147 at 339.92. December lean hogs up 7 cents at 66.15. February up 12 at 67.97. 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
13: Chance of rain today, otherwise cloudy skies expected. Highs level off around 53. Winds out of the north, 10 to 20 miles per hour. Partly cloudy skies tonight, lows dip down to about 40. Highs level off around 52. Tomorrow, a blend of clouds and sun. From the 104.9 Max Country Weather Center, powered by weatherology.com, I'm staff meteorologist Jennifer Wojcicki. Currently, it's 50 degrees.
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Restless Heart on Max Country, country's all-time hits. Parker with you just after 10 o'clock on this rainy Thursday from the N.E. 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Sheds. Own your space. And with all the rain here, wouldn't you like to have some kind of shed in your backyard? 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Let's go to Blackhawk. Here's Goodbye Says It All on Max Country.

0: Congratulations to Tammy from Malcolm, who won yesterday's Happy Hour on at Max Country, courtesy of J&R Heating and Air Conditioning in York. And she wins the 4 tickets to Valla's Pumpkin Patch in Omaha. And we have another Happy Hour coming up later today. Your chance to win the 4 tickets to Valla's. 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

0: Toby Keith on Max Country. Who's that man? Tonight, high school volleyball. We're in Cross County in Stromsburg for the Cross County Cougars, hosting the Meridian Mustangs. First serve at 7 p.m. Pre-game coverage at about 6:50, or when the junior varsity game ends, it could be a little after 7 p.m., but it's all tonight right here on Max Country. 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
1: Politicians like Senator Pete Ricketts are the problem. Wall Street Pete bought his Senate seat. And what has he done? Whatever's best for Pete. But when working people need his help, it's always the same old story. Crickets from Ricketts. My story's a little different.
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7: Are you taking your cows to corn stalks this year? 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
1: 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December corn is up 3/4 at 481 1/4. March up 1/2 at 494 3/4. November soybeans down 4 3/4 at 1272 1/2. January down 4 3/4 at 1287 1/4. December Chicago wheat up 5 3/4 at 679. March up 6 3/4 at 693 1/4. December Kansas City wheat up 5 1/4 at 720 1/4. March up 5 1/2 at 732 1/4. October live cattle up $1.82 at 225.72. December up $2 at 227.12. October feeders up $1.32 at 342.27. November up $2.62 at 341.07. December lean hogs up $27 at 66.35. That's a look at your markets here on the Rural Radio Network.
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2: Chance for scattered showers today, otherwise overcast skies. Daytime highs approaching 53. North winds 10 to 20 miles per hour. Partly cloudy skies tonight, lows dip down to about 40. High temperatures reach up to 52. Tomorrow, sunshine mixed with clouds at times. From the 104.9 Max Country Weather Center, powered by weatherology.com, I'm staff meteorologist Jennifer Wojcicki. Right now, 52.
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Hank Jr. on Max Country. Country's all-time hits on a late Thursday morning. Parker with you on at Max Country from the NE Sheds Studios. 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We've got Eric Church and George Strait coming up after David Lee Murphy. Max Country. See.

0: Country's all-time hits, 104.9, Max Country, The King, George Strait. Eric Church in there a few minutes ago, and on the way in this hour, Montgomery Gentry with the music, Martina McBride, Garth Brooks, some John Michael Montgomery, and a song from The Highwaymen. That's all coming up. It's Max Country.
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0: Garth Brooks, The Thunder Rolls on Max Country. No thunder out there with the rain that came through earlier today. But definitely some precipitation. A wet Thursday here. It's going to dry off, though, and cool down as we get into the weekend, Friday and Saturday. Friday night, looking at lows around the low 30s. So could see some frost Saturday morning as those fall temperatures certainly are back here. More music next from Easton Corbin plus John Michael Montgomery on Max Country.
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0: at 492.5. November soybeans down 9 at 1268.25. January down 9 at 1283. December Chicago wheat is up 1.5 at 674.75. March up 2.25 at 688.75. December KC wheat up 1.5 at 716.5. March up 1 at 727.75. October live cattle up $1.87 at $225.77. December up $1.95 at $227.10. October feeders up $1.55 at $342.50. November up $2.55 at $341. December lean hogs up 17 cents at $66.25. February up 22 at $68.07. 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
1: Chance for scattered showers today, otherwise overcast skies. Daytime highs approaching 53. North winds 10 to 20 miles per hour. Partly cloudy skies tonight, lows dip down to about 40. High temperatures reach up to 52. Tomorrow, sunshine mixed with clouds at times. From the 104.9 Max Country Weather Center, powered by weatherology.com, I'm staff meteorologist Jennifer Wojcicki. Right now, 52.
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You had me from hello with Kenny Chesney. Parker with you. Good afternoon. Let's go to Alabama on Max Country.

great American Toby Keith on Max Country, Country's all-time hits. On this Thursday afternoon, we are doing some harvest break deliveries today around the York County area, and you can sign up for our harvest break meals at 1049maxcountry.com. 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

0: Brad Paisley, Alison Krauss, their haunting hit, Whiskey Lullaby, on Max Country. Country's all-time hits. We've got Daryl Singletary plus Brooks and Dunn on the way. Stay tuned for that. It's Max Country.
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1: 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December corn is down 2 3/4 at 478. March down 3 1/4 at 491. November soybeans down 13 at 1264.5. January down 13 at 1279. December Chicago wheat down 1 3/4 at 671.5. March down 0.5 at 686. December Kansas City wheat down 3/4 at 714.25. March down 3/4 at 726. October live cattle up 205 at 225.95. December up 220 at 227.32. October feeders up $1.90 at 342.85. November up 310 at 341.55. December lean hogs up 35 cents at 66.42. February up 45 at 68.30. That's a look at your markets here on the Rural Radio Network.
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4: 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Tract acres pending a survey are tract number one, 130 acres of pivot irrigated cropland, tract number two, 65 acres of gravity irrigated cropland, tract three, 83 acres, rangeland, native grass, timber, pasture, and wildlife habitat. Tract number four, 30 acres, rangeland, grasses, timber, excellent wildlife habitat. Tract number five, 24 acres of cropland. Tract number six, 15 acres cropland. This farm has been in the Schmidt family for 132 years. Once again, this auction is Wednesday, November 4th, 9 a.m., selling 350 acres for the Lauren Schmidt Family Trust. Steve Schmidt, trustee. Ryan Tessendorf, attorney for the trust. 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Moravec Auction Company will be conducting the following November land auctions. On Wednesday, November the 4th at 9 a.m. at Reg's 7 Mile Inn, selling 350 acres consisted of irrigated cropland and pasture to be offered in six tracts located south of Bellwood, Nebraska for the Lauren Schmidt Family Trust. Then on Monday, November the 9th at 9 a.m., at the Seward County Fairgrounds, we will be offering 200 acres, which is located just south of Tamora, Nebraska. The land will be selling in two tracts, including a 160-acre pivot irrigated quarter and 40 acres of non-irrigated cropland for the Ralph and Helen Schluckebeer Estate. On Tuesday, November the 10th at 9 a.m. at the Dwight Legion Hall in Dwight, Nebraska, we will be selling 153 acres of non-irrigated Butler County Farm for the Dorothy Fox Living Trust. For more information on these farms, contact Russ Moravec, auctioneer and real estate broker at David City, Nebraska, 402-367-8218. Moravec Auction Company will be conducting a 200-acre Seward County live in-person land auction for the heirs of the late Ralph and Helen Schluckebeer on Monday, November the 9th, 9 a.m. at the Seward County Fairgrounds in Seward, Nebraska, selling 200 acres in two tracts located just south and west of Tamora, Nebraska on Alvo Road. Tract 1 consists of 160 acres of level pivot irrigated farm ground with class 1 and 2 Hastings soils. Irrigation equipment includes a 2022 Zimatic 9500 7-tower center pivot with a 75-horsepower electric power unit. Tract 2 consists of 40 acres of level non-irrigated cropland with Fillmore and Butler soils. Again, that's Monday, November the 9th at 9 a.m., Seward County Fairgrounds in Seward, Nebraska. For more information, contact Russ Moravec of Moravec Auction Company, David City, Nebraska at 402-367-8218 or visit moravicauctions.net.
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1: Chance for scattered showers this afternoon. Otherwise, cloudy skies expected. High temperatures reach up to 53. Northwesterly winds 10 to 20 miles per hour. Partly cloudy skies tonight. Lows dip down to about 40. Highs level off around 52. Tomorrow, sunshine mixed with clouds at times. From the 104.9 Max Country Weather Center, I'm meteorologist Jennifer Wojcicki. Right now, it's 52 degrees.
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Parker hanging out with you from the N.E. Sheds Studios just after 1 o'clock on a rainy, overcast Thursday.

0: country, am I?
1: It doesn't matter. It's 5 o'clock somewhere.
0: It's always on 5 in Margaritaville, come to think of it.
1: Yeah, I heard that.
0: You've been there, haven't you?
1: Yes, sir.
0: I've seen your boat there.

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1: 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Crank it up.
0: Let's get out of here.
1: I'm gone.
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0: here, but according to Alan and Jimmy, it's 5 o'clock somewhere on Max Country, country's all-time hits. Parker hanging out with you. More on the way from Garth Brooks, some Miranda Lambert, also Tracy Lawrence, and some Steve Azar. Here in this hour, it's Max Country.
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0: 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Later today, we have an happy hour coming up. Your chance to win 4 tickets to Valla's Pumpkin Patch in Omaha. And that's brought to you by J&R Heating and Air Conditioning. 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It is happy hour. And again, coming up later today, just be listening to Max Country to find your cue to go to the app. My name is Parker Sizeup, signing off today on this Thursday. We'll talk to you all tomorrow on a Friday. Once again, too, I'll remind you tonight, some high school volleyball with Meridian at Cross County in Stromsburg on Max Country. We've got that start at 7 p.m. Hope you'll tune in, and we'll talk to you tomorrow. Goodbye.
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1: Good afternoon. With a look at your closing markets, I'm Lacey Shippey for the Rural Radio Network. December corn down 2¾ today at 478. March down 3¼ at 491. November soybeans down 14¼ at 1263. January down 14¼ at 1277¾. December Chicago wheat down 3¼ at 670. March down 2¼ at 684¼. December KC wheat down 2 at 713. March down 2 at 724¾. October live cattle up 205 at 225.95. December up 212 at 227.25. October feeders up 242 at 343.37. November up 350 at 341.95. December lean hogs up 50 cents at 66.57. February up 60 at 68.45. That's a look at your closing markets here on the Rural Radio Network.
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7: A freeze watch begins at 1 a.m. Saturday morning and continues until 9 a.m. Saturday. Slight chance of rain showers this afternoon. Otherwise, cloudy skies expected. Highs level off around 57. Winds out of the northwest 10 to 20 miles per hour. Lows dip down to about 39. Tonight, mainly clear skies. From the 104.9 Max Country Weather Center, I'm meteorologist Jennifer Wojcicki. Right now, it's 52 degrees.
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You know the heart of country music still beats in Luke the Drifter. You can tell it when he sang I Saw the Light. Old Marty, Hank and Lefty, why I can feel them right here with me.

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0: Tim McGraw, Don't Take the Girl, 104.9 Max Country. Some lingering showers in the early part of this afternoon, 57 for the high. Cloudy overnight tonight, eventually getting clear, 39 for the low tonight. Friday, cloudy early, becoming sunny, 53 though. Breezy north winds at 15 to 25 and gusting to 35 if you are heading out to high school football Friday night. The low of 30 and widespread frost after 1 a.m. and before 9 a.m. on Saturday. So it looks like our first good frost of the year happening Friday night into Saturday morning.
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0: Brooks and Dunn on 104.9 Max Country. Well, I think it has happened. They finally have gotten started with day two of the state softball championships. A lot of rain in Hastings and those fields. Man, they're in good condition, but they can only take so much rain even as they are. So it looks like things are underway in Hastings, and we'll see if we can't update you a little bit more as the play continues. Reminder that Crete is scheduled to play Beatrice at some point here today after the C7 game, which is scheduled after the A5 game, which is scheduled to start here at 2 o'clock. So maybe the third game of the day might be Crete getting to play a little bit later on today. If they win, they would advance to tomorrow. They've already moved later games in this bracket to tomorrow, and then you'll have more games on Friday. So potentially three games on Friday if you're a Crete Cardinal trying to make it into the championship next Monday.
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2: 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So that involves a hip arthroscopy. 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And with this, I can treat some pathology such as labral tears as well as hip impingement. I also offer typical joint replacements as well as treating athletic type injuries.

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1: Good afternoon with Ag News. I'm Steve White. Bayer is warning that farmers in the European Union and United Kingdom are falling behind competitors, including growers in the United States, because new seed, crop protection, and digital tools take longer to reach their fields. The company commissioned an Oxford economic study that says European crop production grew just 0.1% per year over the last decade, while American farmers averaged 1% growth a year. The crop protection toolbox is shrinking in the EU, where regulators have pulled hundreds of active ingredients off the market. For American producers, the message is the tools available here are a competitive advantage, especially as companies innovate new genome-edited options and crop protection tools developed with AI. Bayer says Europe's regulations are holding farmers there back from competing on the global stage. Americans are feeling the pinch at the grocery store, but millions of pounds of perfectly edible food goes to waste. Alex Makovica has that story, Alex.
2: With the USDA estimating up to 40% of the nation's food supply is thrown away. They say that contributes to food insecurity and climate change. Now businesses are finding ways to turn that waste into opportunity, selling misshapen produce, surplus groceries, and products made from food byproducts. Research at Binghamton University finds price cuts and environmental benefits aren't always enough to convenience shoppers. They say the key is that consumers need to believe the food is good quality first. Researchers say clear labeling that emphasizes quality rather than just sustainability could help more rescued food find its way into dinner tables instead of landfills.
1: Very interesting. Thanks, Alex. 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
2: A freeze watch begins at 1 a.m. Saturday morning and remains in effect until 9 a.m. Saturday. Cloudy skies expected this afternoon with a slight chance of rain showers. Daytime highs approaching 57. Northwesterly winds 10 to 20 miles per hour. Lulls level off around 39. Tonight, mainly clear skies. A mix of clouds and sun. Tomorrow, high temperatures reach up to 53. For the 104.9 Max Country Weather Center, I'm meteorologist Tula Lockwood. Currently, it's 54 degrees.
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0: That's Garth. Two of a kind working on a full house on Max Country. 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

0: Alan Jackson has gone country, and he says the whole world has too. No, happy hour. We are running out of time for happy hour, so at some point today, we still got to do that.
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1: 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I'm Lacey Shippey for the Rural Radio Network, and our guest on today's Channel Final Bell was Mike Zuzulo with Global Commodity Analytics.
2: That India has been negatively impacted, and so we still don't know really how big of an issue for the oil seeds, especially India and Indonesia, and to a lesser degree Malaysia, may be in the next few months. And the bullish side of the equation is probably going to come from the weather and the supply side, or like what we're seeing this week, another big move up in the crude oil because the Middle East and the Black Sea aren't not only getting better in terms of supplies moving, they've actually taken quite a bit of a step back. So what does that do to the diesel market, and how much does that constrain the diesel supplies once again? So the weather and the supply side are probably where the upside potential is going to come.
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6: A freeze watch begins at 1 a.m. Saturday morning and remains in effect until 9 a.m. Saturday. Cloudy skies expected this afternoon with a slight chance of rain showers. Daytime highs approaching 57. Northwesterly winds 10 to 20 miles per hour. Lulls level off around 39. Tonight, mainly clear skies. A mix of clouds and sun. Tomorrow, high temperatures reach up to 53. For the 104.9 Max Country Weather Center, I'm meteorologist Tulare Lockwood. Currently, it's 54 degrees.
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We have just a couple of days left, and we have 1 hour right now until 5 p.m. That's when we're done. And then we pick our winner for Happy Hour. It's going on right now. Here's Reba and Brooks and Dunn on Max Country.

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1: Well, hang on tight. It's about to get a little cold and blustery as we go into the next 48 hours. Thursday evening, temperatures in the 40s and 50s, and the winds, they will be absolutely picking up out of the northwest with gusts near 30, even 40 miles per hour across much of eastern Nebraska. Bundle up extra. Friday morning, we're going to have those strong northwest winds anywhere from 25 to 35 miles per hour. And temperature-wise, we're going to be in the upper 20s and low to upper 30s. 20s further off towards the west. But you mix the winds and a lot of dry air, temperatures will most likely be feeling like the lower 30s across eastern Nebraska, and then the 20s out towards the west. We'll be lucky to get high temperatures tomorrow for your Friday in the 50s. We're looking at the low to mid 40s. And then some cloud cover across eastern Nebraska, and it is going to be windy for much of the day. Now, Saturday morning, we're going to have some frost across eastern Nebraska as temperatures will drop below freezing in some spots. So we're looking at the upper 20s, the lower 30s before a warm-up. From the Channel 8 Storm Alert Team, I'm meteorologist Houston Hill.
2: 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What's going on, sir?
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George Strait on a soggy kind of Thursday. Happy Hour continues. 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There.

0: Lone Star from the front porch looking in here on Max Country. Well, 57 is it for the high today. We're basically there. North winds gusting up to 30 miles an hour. Tonight will be cloudy early. We will be clearing overnight tonight. Low of 39. Friday, 53. Becoming sunny in the afternoon. That would be great because we still have that blustery, if you will. That's the first time we've said that in the forecast this year. Blustery north wind 15 to 25 and gusting to 35. Friday night into Saturday, our first really good chance of widespread frost. 30 for the overnight low Friday night. Now, once we get into it on Saturday, 60 for the high, 67 on Sunday, 67 Monday, and upper 70s in the middle part of next week.
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17: A freeze watch begins at 1 a.m. Saturday morning and continues until 9 a.m. Saturday. 39 tonight under mainly clear skies. Northwest winds 10 to 20 miles per hour. Highs around 53 tomorrow. Lows dip down to about 30 tomorrow night. Clear skies. Lots of sunshine and dry Saturday and Sunday. Upper 50s Saturday. Upper 60s by Sunday. For the 104.9 Max Country Weather Center, I'm meteorologist Tulu Lockwood. Currently 54.
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104.9 Max Country. Thanks for making us part of your Thursday. Happy Hour is officially done. We will have your winners announced very soon, and we will have another drawing at some point tomorrow. Here's Alan Jackson.

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1: Well, hang on tight. It's about to get a little cold and blustery as we go into the next 48 hours. Thursday evening, temperatures in the 40s and 50s, and the winds, they will be absolutely picking up out of the northwest with gusts near 30, even 40 miles per hour across much of eastern Nebraska. Bundle up extra. Friday morning, we're going to have those strong northwest winds anywhere from 25 to 35 miles per hour. And temperature-wise, we're going to be in the upper 20s and low to upper 30s. 20s further off towards the west, but you mix the winds and a lot of dry air, temperatures will most likely be feeling like the lower 30s across eastern Nebraska, and then the 20s out towards the west. We'll be lucky to get high temperatures tomorrow for your Friday in the 50s. We're looking at the low to mid 40s and then some cloud cover across eastern Nebraska, and it is going to be windy for much of the day. Now Saturday morning, we're going to have some frost across eastern Nebraska as temperatures will drop below freezing in some spots. We're looking at the upper 20s, the lower 30s before a warm-up. From the Channel 8 Storm Alert Team, I'm meteorologist Houston Hill.
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0: George Strait, you know me better than that, and you know that we are live and local from the NE Shed Studios, nesheds.us, own your space. Hey, it's Thursday, and it's during the school year, so you know another Bulldog Coaches Show as Parker Saiza takes you through the world of Concordia Athletics. 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
1: 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I'm Parker Sizer. Today on the show, we'll be joined by Bulldog volleyball coach Ben Bolt. Recently, Coach Bolt won his 200th game as head coach of Bulldogs against Waldorf last Friday. They turned around last Saturday to take on number 2 Northwestern College and fell in a 3-set sweep, the first loss for the Bulldogs in conference play this year, but returned home on Wednesday with a 3-set sweep over Mount Marty for now a 19-3 record for number 3 Concordia volleyball. And we'll be joined by Coach Bolt here on the show. They have a road trip in Omaha this Saturday against the College of St. Mary. Also on the show, we'll be joined by both the men's and women's soccer coaches, Concordia women's soccer coach Jason Whitus and men's soccer coach Bernie Ochoa. A tough result for the women's soccer team against rival Hastings last night. They lost 2-0, but the Bulldogs are 6-1-1 in the conference so far and had an unbeaten streak going since August, but snapped after that loss on Wednesday. It's the best 7-game stretch in GPAC play in Concordia women's soccer history. And we'll talk to Coach Jason Whitus about what he's noticed with the Bulldogs. They didn't play well last night, but how he wants to see the team come back for the remainder of this season and maybe push for a regular season title. We'll also hear from Bulldog men's soccer coach Bernie Ochoa, and we talked about the history the women's soccer team is making. Well, the men's team is doing just that as well. The men's team defeated Hastings last night 4-1 and sit with a 7-0 conference record. When the Bulldogs travel to Waldorf this Saturday, the Bulldog men's team can clinch at least a share of the GPAC regular season title. So it's been a great season so far under 2 first-year head coaches, but still with a lot of familiarity with the soccer programs, and excited to talk to Coach Whitus and Coach Ochoa about some recent action against Hastings and what's coming up for the soccer teams. So that's going to be who's on the show today, Coach Bolt, Coach Ochoa, and Coach Whitus. But first, before we get to them, let's mention some other things in Bulldog athletics this week. Of course, we're not going to have Bulldog football coach Patrick Dabrico on today. The Bulldogs are in a bye week this Saturday, and they're coming off a win over Dakota Wesleyan 24-21 back on Saturday. Coach Patrick Dabrico earned his 50th win as head coach of the Bulldogs in that win over the Tigers. We'll spend most of next week's show recapping that Dakota Wesleyan game and coach's thoughts, plus previewing their next action, which will be October 24th at Morningside. Also, Concordia Cross Country last Saturday competed at the Dort Holiday Inn Express Classic and finished 6th out of 13 on the women's side and 5th out of 13 on the men's side. The leader in the 6K women's race was Hope Beck with a time of 23 minutes, 3 seconds. And the men were paced by Von Hendrickson in the 8K with a time of 25 minutes, 32 seconds to finish 8th. Up next, the Bulldogs will have the Blazing Tiger Classic for cross country hosted by the College of St. Mary and Doan. That's at Mahoney State Park in Ashland on October 24th. We'll take a break here on the Bulldog Coaches Show. Coming up next, we'll hear from Bulldog volleyball coach Ben.

0: Bolt. They won their 19th game of the season on Wednesday night over Mount Marty. We'll talk about that, plus their recent action, and what's coming up here on the schedule for Bulldog Volleyball. It's the Concordia Bulldogs Coaches Show on 104.9 Max Country.
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0: Concordia Volleyball took a home win over Mount Marty 25-15, 25-18, 25-21 on Wednesday night. Bulldogs had 10 aces in the contest, outhit the Lancers 267 to .082, and had the edge 40-26 in kills. It was a good bounce-back game after the loss to Northwestern College from Saturday. Here's my conversation with Coach Ben Bolt. Concordia Volleyball Coach Ben Bolt with us on the Bulldog Coaches Show. Three-set win over Mount Marty on Wednesday. Coach, outnumbering the Lancers in many categories there yesterday. But what did you take from Wednesday night's home contest there with Mount Marty?
4: Yeah, just I thought that we approached it well focus-wise. We really wanted to be intentional about some of the things that, you know, we saw on film after our Northwestern game. So just, I thought mentally, I thought we're there and we're kind of in our process about, just getting better kind of incrementally, you know, mm-hmm. taking it one day at a time. And I thought we competed well.
0: Yep. Bulldogs improved to 19-3 with the win there last night after the weekend. Coach mentioned there with the Northwestern game plus a Waldorf win, going 1-1 over the weekend in that road trip. Just want to start with Waldorf, though, that Friday night game. That was a surging Waldorf team you'd faced. They'd taken down a Dakota Wesleyan team, I believe, a couple of days prior. There was a big deficit you climbed out of in that first set on Friday. Rougher night maybe for the offense, but made up for it a lot on the defensive end, especially at the net. What would you take away from Waldorf?
4: We want to be low air when we are attacking. You know, you have choices that you make when you attack a ball. You know, and we want to be aggressive for sure. But we also want to, you know, make high volleyball IQ plays. You know, we don't just want to wail away, or we don't want to be mindless with our attacks and stuff like that. So I think that was, just a little bit of stuff that was happening, but also, just serving wise, Waldorf is a good serving team, and they mm-hmm. got us out of rhythm and stuff like that. So, credit to them, but, you know, I thought that we stuck with it, and I thought that our, moving on to the next play was really good, and we were ready for the next ball. So, it's GPAC. It's yep. It's a grind, you know?
0: Then the very next day, quick turnaround, right, for the Northwestern College Red Raiders. They swept, but you talked about it after that match. You talked about the competitiveness of the sets, the mindset with the team going into that match, but also highlighted the serve in the pass, which you said Northwestern definitely won that from Saturday. What did you see from that matchup with the Red Raiders?
4: You know, I saw that I think that we match up well with them, actually. They have... they've got really great attackers. They've got Stella, number 5, who's, she's a senior this year. She's, returning player of the year, and, she's a really good player. I do think that our block matches up pretty well against her, and, they had some, other people step up, their right side hit for a high percentage, their middle hit for a pretty good percentage, but, we really did limit their outsides, which is where most of the balls go. And so, just matchup wise, I think that's really good. Now we gotta be able to, there's a couple of things that we got to switch around, you know, just defensively, I think, against their other players. But just, you know, just little things like that. You know, yeah. I thought that we competed really well, and I thought that our attack was pretty good. You know, late in the clutch moments, we hit some balls out of bounds, but you know, those are the margins, you know, so we just got to get a little bit better.
0: Were any of some of those focal points you talked about after the Northwestern game that you were working on with the team here with the few days of practice ahead of the Wednesday game, were some of those that you mentioned there part of those focal points that you're focusing in on as the season's winding down?
4: Yeah. For sure, absolutely. And, you know, we weren't perfect at it against Mount Marty, but we were more efficient, you know, just – making one or two decisions, you know, especially when we're out of system, you know, let's not hit that ball out of bounds. Let's not go 100% swing on that. Let's place it in a spot, and then live to play, you know, a defense or, you know, get them out of system, let them make the error, you know? So just those choices I think that we make, I think we're a little bit more intentional about right now. And like I said, we weren't perfect with it. I think the more we do it, the better we'll get at it.
0: We're talking with Coach Ben Bolt, Bulldog Volleyball, with us here on the Concordia Bulldogs Coaches Show. Also from the weekend, too, Coach, I wanted to mention this also. From the Friday game, your 200th win at Concordia University. I guess maybe that just means, it means a lot of things, but it means you've been here a little while, too. I don't mean to age you there a little bit, but how cool was that after Friday just to celebrate with the team, celebrate with family, and just getting that cool honor?
4: Yeah, it was awesome. You know, the team had a little gift for me after it. I didn't realize that they had prepared all that stuff, and they gave me like a little care package with some bubbler, which is a drink that I drink, and some iced tea. So that was really good. They're paying attention. Yeah. They know the things that I bring to, yeah, to film sessions and all that stuff. So it was really cool, you know. Just and it goes back to the all the people that have come before them, and you know, it's honestly the people that have surrounded me. You know, Dev and Angela have done an awesome job with, you know, providing a great environment here, and then just the people at Concordia. You know, it's a great place to be.
0: Bulldogs are next in action on Saturday. They're on the road at the College of St. Mary. Coach, it's getting to the part of the season now where you're facing some conference teams you've already taken on this year. You beat the Flames in four sets earlier this season. What do you want to see specifically Saturday with this team on the road, and what are some things you're focusing on with the Bulldogs?
4: Yeah, I don't want to see us get too high or low. I want to see us really trust each other, really trust our training. You know, I want to see us be aggressive. I want us to continue to call our sets and be, you know, really aggressive when we go attack. But I also want us to make great choices when we have a choice to make. And we got to be physical at the net, just blocking wise. We can't let them, you know, attack and blow the ball off of our block. And, you know, so it'll be another challenge. It's a tough place to play. They're right on top of you out there. And so you gotta be focused. You gotta be locked in, on the match and not be, you know, affected or distracted by the stuff going on around you.
0: Yep. Action goes there at 3:00 on Saturday. We'll be up there on Max Country. Coach Bolt, appreciate the time. Thanks for joining us, and we'll talk to you soon.
4: All right. Awesome. Thank you.
0: Concordia Volleyball Coach Ben Bolt. Up next on the Bulldog Coaches Show, we'll hear from women's soccer coach Jason Whitus. A lot of important games down the stretch are coming up here for Concordia women's soccer, standing at 6-1-1 in conference play. Perhaps a run at the regular season title and positioning for postseason play. We'll talk to Coach Whitus next about their game against Hastings on Wednesday and what's coming up this weekend. You're listening to the Bulldog Coaches Show on Max Country.
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0: The 6-1-1 start for Bulldog women's soccer in conference play is the best start they've had in the GPAC era, and they had an unbeaten streak going in the conference until that was snapped on Wednesday night against Hastings College with the 2-0 loss. So after the best stretch in conference play in program history under first-year coach Jason Whitus, we'll ask about what he's noticed over the team with the last few weeks. Of course, they're getting healthier as the season goes along, and they're starting to get some players really catch their stride. Here's our conversation this week with Coach Jason Whitus. The 2-0 loss, Coach, how difficult was it to get things going against that team, and what stood out to you in yesterday's contest?
8: Yeah, it was challenging. I mean, Hastings is a good team. Unfortunately, we didn't play our best, and that's that's tough when you come into those games like that. I think we competed well, and at the end of the day, I think that is really what's helped put us in this position to be battling for first. Mm-hmm. And you know, still in first technically right now, mm-hmm. tied with Hastings, but they have a game in hand. So, you know, we're not in control of our own destiny from that regard for first place, but we are going to, you know, fight to get as close as we can. I think it was a match where, we made some uncharacteristic errors. They pressed us really well. And I think we are capable of handling that press much better than we did last night. And that causes some problems. And we gave away a PK, unfortunately. And then really a little bit of the dagger was we gave up a goal with 1 second left. And it was a moment that we had our own free kick with 30 seconds left and we lost possession. And then just kind of, I think as the clock's counting down from 10 seconds, I think we just shut off a little bit and thought the half was over. And this Hastings girl hits an amazing shot. You know, it's definitely credit to her for an amazing shot from like 40 yards out. But that was pretty disappointing for us to allow that goal, because at 1-0, yeah, you're not in the position you want, but, you know, things are still really nice and tight and close and, you know, put us in a pretty big hole and made the second half hard. I think we had a really good mentality at halftime, and the team, the coaches, everyone was ready to make some adjustments and get back in the game. And we saw that we could and knew that we could. And it just didn't happen that way. Mm-hmm. I think for us, we had changed our shape, and there's some things that we as a team, as coaches, we maybe didn't adjust to well enough. And I think this wasn't just, our team maybe underperformed. I think coaches, everyone, we underperformed a little bit last night and didn't quite make some adjustments that would have helped us. And one of those adjustments is we just weren't as aggressive as we needed mm-hmm. to be. I think we were a little too passive in the game, and with our positioning, with our aggressiveness to get forward and get numbers forward. And at times in the second half, we're a bit defending like we have a 2-0 lead instead of that we're chasing a 2-0 game. And, we'll grow and learn. I think what I love about this team right now is they have a great mentality, in moments like this, that we're not defined by one game, and we, our story isn't written, and we're going to keep going, and we're going to get better from this and try to have a championship mentality. Yep. So I'm excited to see us bounce back up and keep going.
0: Well, the loss there snapped a unbeaten streak that you guys had going since August, and there were a lot of wins in the conference toward the end of September and then the early part of October, and a really great blitz for you guys here in this season. And I'm sure you're learning a lot, too, about this team over the last month as you're kind of getting through some games here. What are some things you've seen over this last month?
8: A ton of growth. I think, one, coming together as a team, all of us, individually and collectively, just, building relationships and knowing each other and building that trust. But I think, for the most part, what I've really enjoyed about this team is, one, it's togetherness and it's, today kind of mentality and just competing. I think this is a team that's really embraced, like, hey, if we just show up and we compete and we give our best, we're going to be in position to win every single game we play. And And I think they're doing that really well. And I've learned this team is capable of doing that each and every time. And I think what I learned about this team too is that we can address something, and the team is really intentional about, implementing that, moving forward with it, getting better, and then we can move on to something else. And a lot of times we're not having to spend weeks and weeks trying to fix one thing. We find something, we identify it, we work on it, we get better at it, and we move on to something else, and kind of build it brick by brick, as one of my coaching colleagues, Dan Ball, used to say all the time, who's now at Chicago Stars, the professional ranks. He'd say, brick by brick, and I think that's what this team has done pretty well. It's just kind of continuing to add brick by brick. But yep. I think we're all learning a lot and growing and getting better. And I think at the beginning of the season, we were, had a lot of people out, and we then got pretty healthy and had kind of everyone available. And now recently we've had a couple injuries and aren't as deep as we have been the last several games. But we still have the team to go out and do it. And hopefully we can get some of our people who are out right now back to action soon too.
0: Three games here left in the regular season as the Bulldogs push for that regular season title. They've got Waldorf up first on the road, and then two more home games with Northwestern and Midland. But with Waldorf traveling out there, and also, a little bit of a there's some more time now in between some of these games coming up. You're going to have a week off after this road trip here. But what do you want to see on the road this Saturday against this Waldorf team with your Bulldogs?
8: Yeah, I think we want to see us take a step forward. I think when it's easy to try and be up for a game when you're playing, a couple teams that are right behind you in the standings, and this is a really tough opponent. And then it's harder, I think, when you see someone that's a little lower in the standings, and you make assumptions about it. And we need to be a team that doesn't make assumptions, that shows up and gives our best and competes at a really high level. And I think that's really what we're trying to stress this weekend, and we need to go and compete at a high level. We need to take a step forward, especially, as I mentioned, with our aggressiveness. And I'm excited to see us take a step forward in that way. And I think if we can do that, we'll be able to look ourselves in the mirror and be happy with what we see.
0: Yep, and then two home contests for the Bulldogs starting. It'd be next Saturday, next Saturday the 24th against Northwestern College. Coach, I do also want to ask you too. You're following it pretty closely. The men's soccer team 7-0 start to their play. What have you noticed from your vantage on how it's going with Coach Ochoa's group?
8: It's going great. I was just actually talking to Bernie this morning about it, and we connect often, and I think the team's doing a great job. He's doing a great job. We were just talking this morning about how I think he's done a great job of adjusting from when he first got here, and kind of what he was looking to do from a style of play and everything else. And then as the season has progressed, he's adjusted to ways that he felt could make the team more competitive and more effective. And I think those adjustments have been really good and have put the team in a position to be competing for a conference championship. And I told him we've had some undefeated GPAC seasons before, but we have never gone, every single game. We haven't ever won every single game. Sometimes those are some ties in there. Well, they have the option to do something that no team's done before. And, if they can go out this Saturday against Waldorf and get a win, they will secure at minimum a share of the conference title. So it's in their hands, and they just have to keep on showing up competing. I think they're pressing really well, and they've kind of turned a little bit more direct, and they've become really effective in this direct play, in this high pressing style. And it's super fun to watch them play. They're competing well.
0: Yep, it's been fun to see how both squads have came together here over the last few months here of this season. Coach, we appreciate the time today. Safe travels out to Forest City, Iowa this weekend, and best of luck going forward.
8: All right, thanks, Parker.
0: Always appreciate the time with Coach Jason Whitus. Coming up next on the Bulldog Coaches Show, we'll talk to head men's soccer coach Bernie Ochoa and chat about their 7-0 start to GPAC play and some key players who have emerged over these past few weeks. That's next with Coach Ochoa. It's the Bulldog Coaches Show here on Max Country.
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0: Welcome back. Our final guest here is Bulldog men's soccer coach Bernie Ochoa. Concordia men's soccer is 7-0 in the GPAC, and if they win against Waldorf on Saturday, their contest at 5:30, they will clinch at least a share of the GPAC regular season title. What a great first season under first-year head coach Ochoa, including the 4 goals scored against Hastings on Wednesday. The Bulldogs have 12 goals in their last two conference games, scoring a 3-2 win over Dakota Wesleyan last Saturday, and then a win over Mount Marty 5-2 about 10 days ago. Let's first talk with Coach Ochoa about Wednesday night and the win over the Broncos. Coach Bernie Ochoa, Concordia men's soccer coach. The Bulldogs keep it rolling. A 4-1 win over Hastings last night. 3 goals there in the first half. 21 shots, which was the most the Bulldogs had put up all season in one game so far, and all there at home last night. Coach, what did you think of the win and the way the Bulldogs attacked the opponent there yesterday?
12: Yeah, first and foremost, I think the boys were understanding what was at stake, and Hastings being a rival and a really good opponent, year in and year out. The boys just came out strong and firing and understanding that we needed to get off to a fast start. And what's been working for us is that we've been a very high-press team, and our defensive play is what's kind of created a lot of our offensive opportunities. So when pressing and compressing the field and making it short, we're able to win balls and then, be able to be in the attacking third and be able to create those opportunities. And I think the boys yesterday executed that very well and gave us those early on opportunities to score and all the other opportunities that came along with it.
0: Yeah. Joe McCarroll with a couple goals yesterday. He's been emerging pretty well here over the last few weeks. What have you noticed from him and other guys that you've seen just kind of rise up here over these last couple of weeks of the season?
12: Yeah. I think that's just been the story of our team from day one. Yeah. We knew that, guys were going to have to step up and take that leadership role and on the attacking side and try to score goals. We don't, like I mentioned, we have like 12 different scorers this year, and that kind of goes to show you that any guy any given day, can step up and create those opportunities to score. And so Joe's kind of a guy that we've been working with and just understanding that, he's kind of like a free player in the middle of the field. Mm-hmm. And I needed him to be more aggressive. And I think that's what he's done. He's, he's been aggressive and creating opportunities and just having confidence in himself and knowing that, he needed to kind of, be more selfish in the attacking third. And that's what he's done. And he's created a lot of opportunities and has been able to score in crucial moments. Yeah.
0: The Bulldogs start the GPAC here 7-0 in conference play. They've never done that before in the program's history. What do you, it's just been a fantastic start to conference play. What do you attribute the most, what the most do you attribute that to, Coach Ochoa, the start to conference play?
12: Yeah, I think at the end of it, it's just, the buy-in. I think these boys have understood from day one that, we need everybody, everyone on the team. They've bought in. They've understood, each and every player, what your role is on the team and the importance that each and every role contributes to our success. And so, and then just obviously my seniors, the leaders that have been here, the experienced guys, and understanding that, Concordia has been in this spot before, obviously not just, where we're at right now, but they've always been competing, right, for championships. And so we understood that, we needed the ultimate, 100% focus, going into each and every game and knowing that it was going to be tough competition, but we knew we had a good team to be able to do it. And so it's just building off of each other. And I think that, the family atmosphere, these guys are really close-knit, close-knit group. And, day in and day out, again, everyone kind of, understands their role. And we've been able to have a 18, 19-man rotation toward that's what's given us the success.
0: What's the biggest area of improvement you've seen over the last 2 months or so? The biggest thing you've seen improve?
12: I think just the overall team camaraderie. I think our defense offensive, defensive side of things is definitely improved quite a bit. We've moved around, you know, tactically with different formations and moving guys around. And I mean, those are the growing pains that we've had early on and kind of going through the season. But I think we've

0: we have found the right pieces and the right spots that have kind of contributed to that success on both sides of the ball. But I think defensively, we've been, doing really well to get on our press and understanding that, that's what's going to give us those opportunities. Yeah. But even on the attacking side, I think we are very, very like open team. We're multidimensional. We don't just play one style of play, and we will come at you in all kinds of different ways, with possession, with direct play, and so we've been able to kind of mix our game up on both sides of the ball. That's basically helped us out, be creative and be able to get those opportunities to score.
1: Next up, it's Waldorf on Saturday for the Bulldogs. And before we get to that, too, after the Waldorf game, you're going to have about a week off. And there's been this kind of, in the recent action, it's been like a Wednesday, Saturday, kind of 3 days on and then 3 days off and then the game. And then, kind of like that. Now there's going to be a little bit of a break in the action after this. Is it a good time to kind of rest up a little bit, Coach?
0: I think throughout the season, we've had 2 weeks like that. This will be our third week where we don't have a game. And I think it's actually helped us out quite a bit, playing one game a week. I mean, you want that, consistency of games. But I think at the end of it, it's being healthy and getting ourselves prepared. And I think that's kind of helped us out. And, it'll come actually, I think, at a good time, to be able to, get that week and kind of prepare ourselves. And like I said, on all sides of it, recovery and getting these guys at 100% going into, two very tough matches, obviously towards the end of the season, Northwestern and Midland. But we've taken it as a good thing for us again, to just kind of, get ourselves ready and prepared.
1: A win this weekend at Waldorf, the Bulldogs would clinch at least a share of the GPAC regular season title, with a couple more games to go, as we mentioned here in the regular season. Coach Ocho, we appreciate the time. Thanks for joining us. Safe travels out there to Waldorf. We're looking forward to the action, and we'll talk to you soon.
0: Sounds good. Thank you. Have a good day.
1: That was Concordia men's soccer coach Bernie Ochoa. My thanks to Coach Ochoa, Coach Bolt, and Coach Whitus for joining us on the Bulldog Coaches Show today. Best of luck to all their teams here this weekend. My name is Parker Sizep. Thanks, everybody, for listening this week. We'll talk to you all next week, 5:30 to 6, back here on Max Country. 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Until then, as always, go Bulldogs.
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3: A freeze watch begins at 1 a.m. Saturday morning and continues until 9 a.m. Saturday. 39 tonight under mainly clear skies, northwest winds 10 to 20 miles per hour. Highs around 53 tomorrow. Lows dip down to about 30 tomorrow night. Clear skies. Lots of sunshine and dry Saturday and Sunday. Upper 50s Saturday. Upper 60s by Sunday. For the 104.9 Max Country Weather Center, I'm meteorologist Tulua Lockwood. Currently, it's 57 degrees.
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1: A freeze watch begins at 1 a.m. Saturday morning and continues until 9 a.m. Saturday. 39 tonight under mainly clear skies. Northwest winds 10 to 20 miles per hour. Highs around 53 tomorrow. Lows dip down to about 30 tomorrow night. Clear skies. Lots of sunshine and dry Saturday and Sunday. Upper 50s Saturday. Upper 60s by Sunday. For the 104.9 Max Country Weather Center, I'm meteorologist Tulua Lockwood. Currently, it's 57 degrees.
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